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1: It's the Bootleg Kev Show. Hey, the No Cap News is coming up. James finds the craziest stories, and we report on them. What do you got, man?
2: Apparently, I only thought it was American kids that was losing their damn mind on TikTok. 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
1: All right, we're going to find out what's going on with the Chinese kids.
2: There you go. Come on
1: now. What the hell is happening in the No Cap News today?

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0: Time for the No Cap News. James, talk to me.
4: Why American kids are look maxing on TikTok. Apparently, a child in Hong Kong who was 12 years old decided to make a bomb on TikTok and post it.
0: All right. Well, it's a slow day today, so.
4: Well, a 12-year-old making a bomb on the internet is slow.
0: Yeah, it is. It is interesting. So he posted it on TikTok?
4: Yeah, to him making a bomb.
0: In Hong Kong?
4: In Hong Kong. Why you don't think this is a good story?
0: Is it a good story?
4: It's an amazing story.
0: Oh, it's amazing?
4: Yeah, it's good enough for me to talk about it.
0: Okay. So what happened to the kid?
4: He got arrested.
0: Oh, yeah. In Hong Kong?
4: In Hong Kong. So a 12-year-old got arrested for making a bomb, and you don't think it's good. No, see, I can't make white people happy sometimes, you know?
0: Anyway, shout out to Hong Kong, man. Great place. I heard it's one of the richest countries areas in the world.
4: I got to go to Hong Kong one day.
0: Yeah, one day we'll make it over there. Stay by your radio. Coming up next, man, let's talk about it. What is a lie that you're continuing to get away with actively?
5: I can't.
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real. Every bar is a part of the murder wrath. Call Peter, them people chopping a bird in half. Break it further down to whatever's gonna earn the math. 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Welcome to the South where they serving the dirt and grass. The

0: 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It's the Blue Light Cap Show with James Andre Jefferson Jr.
1: What it do, boo?
0: I just found out one of my homies, James.
1: What happened?
0: He's been dating this girl for a little bit over a year. She's Mormon.
1: Oh, Lord.
0: He's been pretending to be Mormon this whole time.
1: Oh, how do you pretend to be Mormon?
0: I don't know. But apparently, this is a thing that's starting to kind of weigh on him because things are getting a little serious and he doesn't know how he's going to squeeze out of this lie because he's already met her parents.
1: Oh, I'm thinking Amish this whole time. You said Mormon. I don't even know what Mormons is about to be.
0: So, I'm curious. Well, first of all, this guy's cooked. We wish him luck. Good friend of the show. But is there a lie that you're currently still getting away with? 877-817-2888. Tell us a lie in your life that you're currently still going with, all right? We're taking your calls up next.

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0: Thrill 105.1, Jackson's number one for hip-hop and R&B. All right, we're talking about it. We had a buddy of ours, a close friend of the show, actually. He's been pretending to be Mormon for almost a year.
1: Can't do that.
0: To appease his Mormon girlfriend and her family.
1: He just got to break up with her. Go get you another somebody else.
0: He hasn't figured out the off-ramp for the lie yet. We're curious, though. Is there a lie that you're continuing to get away with right now? 877-817-2888. What's going on?
2: So I've been with my boyfriend for 5 years, and I have not, there was a drunken night, one New Year's, me and his uncle ended up hooking up in the garage.
1: Oh, damn.
2: And so every Thanksgiving, I've gotten away with it, but it is hella awkward every Thanksgiving, because I'll be looking at me like, yo, shawty, I'm like, don't look at me, stop. I got a little piece of
1: hunt. It sounds like the uncle trying to spin the block, if we're being honest.
2: Absolutely. And I'm not going to lie to you. It was a good,
1: Don't hype up the uncle. You got a man. Come on. Have some dignity or something like that.
2: I don't know, but I figured since we got away with it that one time, I can't play with it.
0: Shout out to the unk. The unk is unking, all right?
1: He unking something, I'll tell you that much.
0: I'll tell you what, man. Hopefully your man don't ever find out. It's going to be some family drama. Appreciate you calling. 877-817-2888. What about you, Monique? What is a lie you're continuing to get away with in your life? What's going on?
3: Oh, my God. Okay, so I got a confession. I've been dating this dude for 3 months, and I really, really like him. He's so cute, and he's an engineer, and, you know, I got him thinking that I'm a church lady the whole time. I'm really a stripper.
1: Oh, Lord.
3: I know. So I've been stripping for like 4 years. I don't know how I'm going to tell him that, because he is just so conservative, and he knows that I'm a receptionist during the day, but he does not know what I do at night. I have him thinking that I'm nannying these kids, and it's getting hard because, like, he'll call me and he'll want to talk, like, you know, thinking that the kids are asleep, and I don't even answer the phone because I'm

0: Would he leave you if he found out you were dancing?
1: I really don't know. It's like when I'm with him, I try to like really put it on him so that, you know, he's like, he just feels like he got a private dancer at home.
2: And that's what you call a scallywag.
0: Oh, man. Not the uncle. Oof. Anyway. Appreciate you calling 877-817-2888. What is a lie you're continuing to get away with in your life? 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

0: 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It's the Bootleg Kev Show with James Andre Jefferson Jr.
1: What a dope, bro.
0: Yes, sir. Hey, rest in peace, man. Ted Turner, the guy who founded CNN, the Cartoon Network, and the WCW for my wrestling fans, unfortunately passing away at the age of 87. Media mogul, man. So RIP to him. Stay by your radio. Coming up, we have got the People's Mix on the way. It's the Bootleg Kev Show.

0: 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It's the Bootleg Kev Show with James Andre Jefferson Jr.
1: What a dope, man.
0: Woo, coronavirus 2.0?
1: Oh, man.
0: I don't know. A lot of people are saying something that's happening on a cruise ship. It might be the next pandemic. We're going to break it down up next.

0: Thrill 105.1, Jackson's number one for hip-hop and R&B. It's the Bootleg Kev Show with James Andre Jefferson Jr.
1: What a do, boo?
0: Hey, so this is crazy. There's something called the hantavirus. Right now they're saying a deadly rodent has spread the hantavirus outbreak on a cruise ship. Now, this cruise ship has been stranded at sea after three people died of this virus. And the latest is a lot of these people have gotten airlifted off of the ship, a lot of the patients.
2: Right.
0: And people were kind of sketched out about letting this ship dock. It is docked in Spain.
2: Are the people off it?
0: People are getting airlifted off of the ship. But a lot of people are a little freaked out by this because they're saying that they couldn't find any rodents on the ship.
2: Yeah, didn't it change the name of the virus or something like that? Called like the Angela virus or something?
0: Well, that essentially means that because they couldn't find rodents on the ship, and this virus typically spreads from like rodent to human being, that they're saying now that it could be human to human now. And there's some speculation that all of this originated from a bird watching trip from the cruise ship goers.
2: Okay, sounds like bats.
0: Yeah, so this hantavirus, man, apparently you can get a fever, you can get diarrhea, and a lot of people have passed away from this over time. There's three people dead on this ship, so hopefully it don't start spreading around like the Rona and they shut us down and control us again like they already did.
2: Look, I don't want to get too conspiracy, but I will say, if you're mad you didn't get on TikTok and do some dances so you can make a lot of money, hey, you got another time. You want to start a podcast? Go on, do it.
0: You think we're going to get staying at home again?
2: Hey, I ain't got no conspiracies. They probably going to roll out Dr. Fouché, though.
0: I don't think he's around anymore.
2: They going to bring him out.
0: Anyway.
2: He got to come out and teach people how to wash their hands again.
0: Stay by your radio. We got the People's Mix coming up.
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1: What it do, bro?
0: Shout out to Chris Breezy getting ready for this Usher tour. His new album arrives tonight. NBA Youngboy, Glorilla, Leon Thomas, Bryson Tiller, Tank, Sexy Red, Friday, and more are on the project. I feel like he's finna lay up a crazy joint getting ready for this Usher tour.
1: For sure, but I just wish it wasn't 27 tracks. I wish it was more like 11, 10.
0: It's a damn double album. Anyway, stay by your radio. Coming up, we have got the No Cap News on the way. Yeah.

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1: It's the Bootleg Kev Show, the No Cap News Report. Coming up, James, what you got?
2: The freaks are fighting. 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I'll tell you more what I mean when we come back. It has something to do with the nudists.
1: The nudists?
2: Yes.
1: All right, boy. We got nudist news inside the No Cap News up next. Keep it locked.

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1: Hey, we're gonna tell you what's going on in these streets, man.
2: And you know why?
1: Giving it to you straight, no filter.
2: Let's go. 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
0: Time for the No Cap News. James, what up?
4: All right, so there's this nudist resort, and the people that go there, they like to be naked. They like to just walk around with everything, just be free-flowing.
0: Yeah.
4: So some other type of freaks thought that there was some real freaky stuff going on, and we're speaking about the swingers. So the nudists are complaining that the swingers have took over this nudist resort.
0: Where is this at, James?
4: It's somewhere in France.
0: Oh, man. So I didn't know they got were getting freaky like that in France with the nudists. Yeah, honestly, I always assume, I remember I was in Jamaica, and we drove jet skis past a nudist hotel.
4: Oh, I know. That was an experience.
0: Everybody on the beach was butt naked.
4: But were there swingers there having
0: probably,
4: a good time?
0: Probably. I'm assuming.
4: You would think they would blend in kind of well.
0: Yeah. Stay by your radio. Coming up next, we got the Daily Hate. Keep it locked.
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0: One for hip hop and R&B. It's the Blue Light Kev Show, man. Hey, the Daily Hate coming up in a few minutes. If you got anything you want to hate on, leave us a voicemail. 877-817-2888. That is the number. James, anything you want to hate
1: on? If you're going to wear flip-flops, make sure your socks are clean. I'm tired of seeing flip-flops and dirty socks.
0: Yeah, or just don't wear socks with your flip-flops.
1: No, you got to wear socks. It's weird not to.
0: Are they slides or are they flip-flops?
1: Ain't they the same thing?
0: No. Flip-flops is when you got the thing between your toes.
1: No, that's a thong.
0: And a flip-flop.
1: Nah, you wrong on this one.
0: Anyway, look, what are you hating on? Leave us a voicemail, 877-817-2888. It's the Bootleg Kev Show.

0: have to tell you what I hate. I hate when you're in the store and people are shopping who have kids and the kid is crying, crazy crying, blue in the face, and the parents just go on doing their thing. Oh my God, that really bothers me. I'm going to go up and I'm going to say something because there's no need for that. So all you parents out there who let your kids cry, you shouldn't have kids. Be a better parent, man.
1: Hey, man, kids cry. That's what they do.
2: Yeah, man,
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2: You doing too much. Let them people get them groceries.
1: Anyway, 877-817-2888. Leave us a voicemail with your daily hate. Coming up next, let's talk about it, man. Rolling Loud this weekend. We had someone drop off a Rolling Loud. We're going to talk about it up next. It's the Bootleg Kev Show.
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0: mama can't stand us. 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

0: 5.1 Jackson's number one for hip hop and R&B. 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
0: 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NBA YoungBoy dropping out of Rolling Loud, reportedly being replaced by either Rod Wave or Future. 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
1: So I lost about like 200-ish followers, I think. So that's your tweets on air. Instagram went and did a Rico sweep. So how many followers less do you have today? 3 minutes ago, Don Toliver. Chris is up next. Keep it live.

0: Real 105.1, Jackson's number one for hip-hop and R&B. A big conversation, Chris Brown's meet and greets price got leaked, and apparently this is separate from the entire VIP package for the whole tour, right? Because the VIP package just gives you like certain access to like a little VIP lounge, you get like a little private area, you get a lanyard and some merch and like, you know, just other stuff. So this is not that. Chris Brown's meet and greet is completely separate from all that. Now, in the past, it's been about $1,000. And guess what it is now? $2,500. Yeah. So our concert ticket prices getting out of control. Let's get into that straight ahead. I got Juvie up next. Mariah's on the way.
1: Attorney Abbott.
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1: 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And those keywords in your shot at the back. 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But we're talking about concert tickets. Are they priced out? 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But $2,500? 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

0: 95.1. What are you going to do with $1,000? Chiming in on Free Our Herbert. I'm streaming us at the Red Mic. What's up?
1: Hey, Ashley with the two E's. Hey. I'm trying to celebrate myself as a mom.
0: Okay. She's just trying to celebrate herself from Mother's Day, which is 3 days away. This Sunday, May 10th, it is Mother's Day. Make sure that you are getting something for your mother and the mothers in your life. But that could help with that too. So make sure you tune in tomorrow, 9 a.m. sharp every hour. Enter those keywords in. Your shot at the bag. Straight ahead, I got Johnny Venus and Ye up next.
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Jackson's number one for hip-hop and R&B, Real 105.1. So you hear me hooting and hollering about Gemini Gang, because I am a Gemini, but I'm a May girl Gemini. There's a complete difference with June male Geminis, and he one of them. Right now, yay, and Travis, let's do Bossman D-Lo up next.

0: Real 105.1. Still waiting for a Wayne versus, by the way. And Wayne even said he'd do it if it was him just versus him. Like mixtape Wayne versus album Wayne. And I'm not mad at that, but we all know he don't remember none of his lyrics. So what are we really doing? Is the question said too. We'll do get into Trap Dicky and Chris up straight ahead. It's Ashford 2E's.
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So we know that you need this cash, okay, to pay for Mother's Day. So I'll tell you your next shot to win $1,000. 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

0: 105.1, Jackson's number one for hip hop and R&B. What are you doing if I just hand you an extra $1,000? It's actually two E's on the air. What about you?
1: Back to get $3,000. Why win $8,000? I'm gonna give me some Usher tickets, me and my boo.
0: Okay, so he said he's spending on Usher tickets. Okay, you can definitely do that, but make sure to tune in this morning, 9 a.m. sharp, every hour to those keywords. And we have a new Chris Brown album. It's too early to give me your review, so let's not even, don't even try it. Don't even play me. Say tuna got Juvie up next. Boss Man Dilo's on the way.
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0: 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Real 105.1. Shout out $1,000 coming back actually this morning, 9 a.m. Sharp. What are you going
1: to
0: do with it?
1: I would use it to pay some bills, but I would like to take my two grandsons. Okay. One's birthday is today. One's birthday is on the 28th to the planetarium.
0: Gemini gang. Well, Taurus and Gemini gang. Okay. Your next shot so you can take your babies or do something for Mother's Day somewhere nice. Make sure you tune in this morning, 9 a.m. sharp every hour. Enter those keywords in. Straight ahead, I got Dave and Tim's Mariah's after that.
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0: 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What's your plans for $1,000? It's Ashley with 2 E's on air. Chiming on our free Harper Day off stream. Let's hit that red mic. Thanks so much for tapping in with us. What about you?
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0: 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Mine is too. 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

0: 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I got Meek up right after J. Cole. We'll do Tyler coming up next.
1: Ring, ring. What the f*** is that? It's a nominal number, so you know it. What's that?

0: Real 105.1. I really still trying to understand what the theme for the Met Gala was. I know what it was. I'm not dumb. I know what it was. Okay, we clearly can Google that. But what? Why did everyone's like outfit look like they were all going to different places? Because when I saw what Tyler showed up in, and what Beyonce showed up in, what Sabrina Carpenter showed up in, and then Ciara and Rihanna, like nobody, only three people got the invite, got the memo of what we're wearing tonight. Stay tuned for Johnny Venus and Yay up next.
1: You know what? 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
15: 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Okay. 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

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Comment on a topic. 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
1: What's up, it's Ariel with you on this Friday morning. I still got Don Tolliver and Janae headed in your direction, plus your astrology update. And let me preface, it's just for fun.

0: Real 105.1, Juvia Meg, BBB is going to start off that next set of back-to-back music on our Friday together where the moon is in Aquarius and there is Pluto also in Aquarius. And it might get just a little bit messy out there. In fact, no. It's time to clean some things up because things may have been a little bit chaotic lately. And I think we can all agree on that. The world is on fire and we are all feeling it. It ain't got nothing to do with astrology, but the world is on fire and we can all feel it. But the fact that you feel a little bit more powerful, a little bit more confident in order to solve said problems is a win. Take the energy, lean into it. These days,
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Jackson's number one for hip-hop and R&B, Real 105.1. What's up, Zaria, with you on this Friday morning. Chris Brown dropped that Brown album. And you know what? I got thoughts. It's one of the things we're discussing in our New Music Friday. We'll get into that in about three more songs. Drake and Belly Gang both headed your way next. Right now, Residuals. Thanks for listening.

0: Jackson's number one for hip-hop and R&B, Real 105.1. Quickly, Ray, going to start off that next set of back-to-back music on our Friday together. What's up? It's Ariel. What I did not know was happening was there was supposed to be a boycott. Celebrities were supposed to boycott this year's Met Gala, which was backed by Jeff Bezos. And a lot of it, I think, falls back on the working conditions, not to mention the pay for Amazon workers. Taraji P. Henson, Jennifer Lewis both weighed in, basically saying, like, what is going on here? Are we serious? Why would you still go anyway? Now, again, that's not a conversation for us. We don't have that kind of money or influence, right? We do revolution different. This was their revolution. We can hate from outside of the club because we can't get in.
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1: Ring, ring. Who the f*** is that? It's a 9-1-0 number, so you know it's that.

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1: Don Toliver and Jamie Foxx both headed your way, and we are headed into Mother's Day weekend. And Black maternal health is back on the table as a big topic this Mother's Day. We'll talk more in two more songs. Right now, Johnny Venus.

0: Jackson's number one for hip-hop and R&B, Real 105.1. Hey, Ben, to start off that next set of back-to-back music on our Friday together. What's up? It's Ariel on all socials. You can find me at O-L-Yeah, O-H-E-L-L-E-Y-E-A. I am a black woman. I am also a mother, but I feel like you already knew I was a black woman because I tell you all the time that I'm black. Back to the subject. Right, we're coming up on Mother's Day weekend, and the conversation has come up once again around black maternal health because it is pretty dangerous to be a black woman having a baby, okay? You can still lose your life out here in these streets. And the part of the conversation that's starting to come up is like, there, it doesn't matter your level of education, socioeconomic status, like, you could still very much be ignored as a black woman and die giving birth. Serena Williams, I think Kelly Rowland also says she has that same story.
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0: clap, let it clap. 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
0: Spread them cheeks, let me see that. 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

0: Morning, everybody. It's DJ Envy, Just Hilarious, Charlamagne Tha God. We are the Breakfast Club. Lauren LaRose is here as well. We got a special guest in the building.
1: Yes, indeed.
0: Dean Maya.
2: Hey.
0: Welcome.
3: Good morning.
2: How you
3: beautiful.
0: Is this your first time here?
2: Mm-hmm. I think so.
0: Wow. Good morning,
2: man.
0: Like, how you feeling?
2: I've met everybody before.
1: How's your energy this morning? How you feel?
2: Good. I got a good, nice rest.
1: Okay.
2: Mm-hmm.
1: That's important.
2: Tacos for Taco Tuesday.
1: Hey,
2: nice.
1: So she's married to a Mexican, so
3: she and,
1: every day
3: who's also black as well. So it's yes, I'm married to a black
2: Mexican. I'm good. How are y'all
1: doing? New album retrospect.
2: Yes, sir.
1: What does this album mean to you?
2: This album is a journey back into time, the time that influenced me to sign up to music. You know, when I fell in love with music for the first time, it was literally soul. Funk, R&B that filled my household, vinyl days, the collection that my parents had, a lot of dancing going on, a lot of singing going on in the living room, but culture as well. The block parties, the skating rinks, those gatherings where your family would come over, laughter, children playing. So it's a celebration.
1: Nobody could look at you and tell you grew up in that era, by the way.
3: Like,
2: really?
3: Literally,
1: like
3: no.
2: Oh, no, I'm a 70s baby.
1: I know.
2: Yeah. So the whole experience.
3: But I'm glad that you said that because we were listening to the album and I instantly got Prince.
2: Yeah.
3: So it was like, that was totally intentional.
2: Oh, yes.
3: Yeah.
2: The Minneapolis sound.
0: Absolutely.
2: I've worked with Jim and Lewis before, performed with Prince before. But that whole era of funk, the performance, the aesthetics, the fashion, you know, the little eye expressions, the facial expressions and the hand gestures, just the ultimate performers during that time, the rehearsals. You know, I'm a musician's daughter.
3: Yeah.
2: And it really inspired me. I've done stuff like that before on previous albums. I did a Rick James cover, but I just wanted to embody a whole body of work, which is what an album is to me. So retrospect is literally digging into the crates of my influences and going back into time, those joyful times of my childhood that first influenced me and introduced me to music.
1: Well, don't breathe past a performer with Prince either.
3: Yes.
1: What was that like?
2: It was beautiful. You know, I got to see him two nights in a row at the O2 in London, and he had a lot of artists join him. And I learned a lot just by being there for two nights. There was a jam session, of course, afterward at the Indigo. And, of course, the conversation about independency, you know, the first conversation. I'd met him before that. But he was a big advocate of empowerment, no sampling, playing an instrument, all of those things, and then really investing in your craft. And they were gems that were dropped. See, I'm not Prince. And I started this independent journey very early before it was a thing. Planet Nine is my label. And I didn't necessarily know what it was all about when I stepped into that new territory. And he was the person that was the voice of reason that sort of kept me on that path, even when it got tough. You know, it requires you to, of course, finance 100%. That's the way I've done it. And, you know, grind. But also wear several different hats and wear many roles. And it's been a beautiful educational journey of empowerment, but learning. And then also developing relationships when you become the label yourself and figuring it out, because you know the business of music and then also the technological side of things changes every few weeks. There's a new platform. So it was really wonderful just to be in his presence, but also to receive the spiritual conversations, the business conversations, the new business models, the rehearsal conversations, finding your niche conversations, the performance aspect of it, and then encouragement.
1: How ahead of his time was he?
2: Oh, I mean, he was in his own world. He was one of one, playing over 17 instruments. You know, I don't know anybody that does that.
3: Yeah.
2: And was very passionate, meticulous, very detail-oriented. I witnessed him doing a sound check at the O2 both nights. And so I actually ran into him on my way to my sound check, coming from his sound check. And he was out there mixing on the board in the front of house.
0: Wow.
2: And he cares that much about how the audience or the listener receives the art, down to the mixing. And so, you know, I get asked often, how come there's been an 8-year gap in between albums? I mean, I too have really taken my time to be in that process of mixing. This is the first album that I am releasing independently in Dolby Atmos, as well as Sony 360 Spatial Audio, which is an immersive experience. So that you're like inside of the music, surround sound.
1: Okay.
0: That way you go to movie theater.
2: 360 degrees. But now that, you know, they're doing this with music now versus just soundtracks for films.
1: You know, it's interesting because you said this is your first studio album in 8 years. It makes me think, were you protecting your piece or protecting your artistry?
2: Honestly, I was really just having a ball, experiencing what it is to create from a real, free, pure place. Mm-hmm. It wasn't even protection. It got very addictive when I went independent because I had the freedom to create whatever genre with no ceiling I wanted to, the timeline I set, no deadlines. I didn't have to focus on charting or numbers and validate myself based on someone else's definition of success and all that pressure that does come from the major label system. And the investment I knew was going to be very boutique, you know, and very startup under the radar, because I started in Japan on my very first few releases. Mm-hmm. So it was really fun because I didn't have all those rules and, of course, the criticism that comes with releasing a full body of work over me. Mm-hmm. But that was the time to get acclimated to what this independent journey was about. Do it in a very under the radar situation in a one territory release here and there, mixtapes, EPs along the way. And then something magical happens. Your relationships are built, you know, the process because of that education and practice. Mm. And then you show up and you put together an album, throw it out just for the love. It gets nominated for a Grammy. Mm. And then it's additional confirmation to keep going. Mm-hmm. And Prince always said, you know, I will help you if you stay independent. there's been so many times you want to throw in the towel, questioning self, is this really worth it? Do I need to go back into the system and all of these things? Because it is very hard and you have to be very relentless and resilient in your grind, especially when you're financing 100% of it. And then sometimes people don't even know it exists. Mm-hmm. So you're also getting, oh, you're washed up or you fell off. Oh, how come you don't make music anymore and nobody's paying attention? So to answer your question, you know, there's been so many times that question mark has popped up, but I don't measure success in the way I used to when I was in the system because there's a new definition that's been introduced to me. Mm. My sanity is kept. My spirit's intact. I'm literally having more fun now in my 40s than I was as a teenager, just kind of trying to figure it out and understanding that, you know, if it doesn't reach a certain number or a chart position, then you can be canceled. Mm-hmm. You can leave. You can be shelved. Mm-hmm. And I love music so much. I think I've protected just the love of the art, not intentionally, but that's what Prince was always talking about. And that's what he was an advocate for those he thought or maybe saw a little spark of love and passion in, so that they could preserve their art themselves and still work in the business.
0: All right, we got more with Maya when we come back. It's The Breakfast Club. Good morning.
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0: It's DJ Envy, Jess Hilarious, Charlamagne Tha God. We are The Breakfast Club. Lauren LaRose is here as well. We're still kicking it with Maya. I was watching your interview with Gina Views, and she was talking Best of Me. Yeah. She didn't know Best of Me Part 2 was a remix to the original.
1: With Jadakiss.
2: Yeah, Jadakiss. I didn't know that either.
0: You didn't know that either?
2: No, I didn't.
0: They're younger.
2: I didn't know that.
3: I knew.
2: Jersey dress, the June Ambrose, right?
3: Yeah, June Ambrose.
2: I literally created a jersey dress because of that.
0: Oh, Lord.
3: For real? How did you do it, though?
2: I have a brand called Brown Girl Grinding, and we were trying to figure out something for the summer, and I love the music video. So we created the jersey dress literally because of...
1: The way it looked on her, that's not how it
2: looked. I didn't think about it.
4: Real cute.
2: He's a hater. But literally, I had no idea that there was a Jadakiss version until I saw Gina Views in that interview.
3: It was my street single. So, you know. It was also a mid-tempo as well.
4: I knew. I knew.
0: People thought back then, that's when Jada and Jay-Z were going back and forth.
3: Really?
0: And they always used to say that Jay did that because he wanted to one-up Jadakiss because the
3: record... Do they have beef?
0: Back then, they were going back and forth. Absolutely.
3: I didn't even know that.
2: Okay. I love that
4: she was all in her own world.
2: I love that.
4: Her own world.
3: I thought it was just a remix.
0: So how did that come about? I heard you telling the story, but you were Swiss, and how did the remix come about?
3: So I was in the midst of recording my second album. I did a lot of it in New York, and worked with Wyclef. Got in with Swiss. I've always loved Swiss's rhythm on his tracks, and. He was playing me some beats. I had Jimmy Cozier there, Teron Beal, Rashonda was there. I picked a specific beat. He was like, oh, no. That belongs to DMX.
0: That beat, the bap, bap, bap, bap, bap, bap, bap, bap.
3: Oh, no. Swiss did the original featuring Jadakiss.
0: Okay, yeah.
3: Best of Me original mix featuring Jadakiss, Swiss Beats produced. That was his very first R&B record that he'd ever produced, but it belonged to DMX, the actual beat. There was another song over top of it that I didn't hear, but I think he stumbled upon it by accident, and I said, oh, rewind that real quick. And so I said, I want to write to that one. And Jimmy Cozier
0: is an R&B artist.
1: Jimmy Records, right?
0: Yeah.
3: So we're all in the studio. Jimmy Cozier, Teron Beal, Mashonda, and I. And we just come up with a concept, what we want it to feel like. And that's how Best of Me Part 1 was born. It was a solo song first. Mm-hmm. Might have had a bridge on it. We took the bridge off and put Jadakiss on it because we decided that that would be my very first street single. What they do, or what they consider street singles to be, is to warm up, you know, the streets first before you go with your pop hit.
0: Us old heads know. We know what it is, but the young ones didn't know. But
3: yeah. So we knew that we wanted Case of the X to be a single, but it kind of leans toward the pop world a little bit.
0: Mm-hmm.
3: And we did not want to leave the urban crowd out of this. So we did Best of Me featuring Jada first. Steve Stout and Hawk Islam were kind of working together. Steve Stout was at Interscope, but Hawk Islam was running the independent label side of University Music Entertainment. And so Steve Stout had all of these relationships and had Jay-Z hop on the remix, you know, because of his relationship with him. And Makeda Davis, wrote the remix here at the Hit Factory in New York.
0: What was
3: with
0: the
3: Tone and Polk?
0: And Tone and Polk. Salute to the Trackmasters.
3: And Jay and I are shooting the video in Malibu, California. June Ambrose shows up with a jersey. I didn't think anything of it. It was, I guess, you know, customized to fit my measurements at the time. And that was that. That was the shortest video set I've ever been on. 6 hours total, including hair, makeup, glam time. And then we were done. No choreography, no rehearsals. And then it comes out and kind of like takes hold of the clubs and whatnot.
1: The Lady Marmalade era, right? It was huge culture.
3: Yeah.
1: Did that success feel empowering, or did it come with pressure to compete with, like, I don't know, other women?
3: Oh, no. I didn't feel any competition because we're all, number one, so different.
0: Mm-hmm.
3: We were all established at the time doing our individual thing in this business. And that was also very quick. We got in the studio to just lay our backgrounds together in one session. And then we cut our leads separately. Ron Freer was involved in that. Missy, as well as Rock Wilder, laid the foundation and blueprint of that record.
0: Mm-hmm.
3: Ron Freer took our vocals and then he edited them and kind of oversaw the executive production process of that, and that became this version of Lady Marmalade, you know. So, got into rehearsals for a couple of performances, won a Grammy together. Mm-hmm. There was absolutely no competition. I didn't feel that. I thought it was a blessing. I thought it was wonderful to win with your sisters.
4: My favorite song is Fallen. Just wanted to say that because, yeah. Girl, you're trying to wrap it up.
3: Really?
4: But my favorite song is Fallen. Oh, Girl, goodness. 2003, that hit me like, that was my favorite song, yeah. From Mood Ring. Now, Mood Ring is my favorite album, but my favorite song is, yeah. Fallen. So
3: that's so beautiful. Why is it your favorite?
4: Girl, because I thought I was in love in 2003, and I was telling this guy, I'm telling you, like, it's a whole era you had in my life.
5: You're like 15 now, at this time.
4: So, yes, and that's when you think that you, the boy that you love and you meet, that's the one you, I'm telling him, like, you got me, you complete me, you got me falling head over heels for you, and just, and he just sitting there like, okay, yeah, he ain't never even heard a song. And then when we broke up, he heard the song and was like, you quoting an artist the whole time?
1: And now you gotta do the same thing with your husband.
6: Get your little hot ass out. You were 16 during that time.
4: For real, I really
6: oh
4: was.
6: Oh my goodness. Maya, oh, we appreciate you for joining us.
1: You should do audiobooks or something, Maya.
4: She should.
3: That's what they tell me. Yes. I will. I'll get into radio. I'll do guided meditation.
1: Oh, yes. Guided meditation.
3: All of it. I'll do that.
6: Yeah,
3: voiceovers and whatnot.
4: His name was Roger. I should have even
6: 14,
4: known.
6: You
4: like,
6: little hot ass.
4: You a 14-year-old named Roger? Mm-mm. Named that your grandfather. I shouldn't even.
3: Toxic. Been,
4: it was so toxic.
3: Anybody with the letter R is toxic.
4: That was my jam too. Oh, but this was my fault. She had me in shambles.
6: Well, the album comes out next Friday, and we appreciate you for joining us.
3: Thank you,
1: Maya.
6: It's Maya, ladies
3: Thank
6: and gentlemen.
3: You.
6: It's the Breakfast Club. Good morning.

0: watch you guys. I know everything that you do. Everything that you do. What you're doing is so great. And never stop.
1: The world's most dangerous morning show.
2: You guys really came up.
1: DJ Envy.
3: The People's Choice, the Family Guy.
1: Just hilarious.
4: No, I don't give a damn what you didn't like before, as long as you like me now.
3: Okay.
1: Charlamagne the God.
5: I'm a lovable ass.
6: Y'all feel like my rich cousins that never talked to me.
7: I got better place than here.
8: You got me woke up. Wake up, wake up, wake up.
9: Boom, ba boom. Boom,
10: let's go.
11: Yo.
12: Jess Hilarious.
13: Good morning.
14: Charlamagne Tha God.
10: Peace to the planet. It's Friday. How y'all feel out there? I feel blessed, black, and highly favored. Happy to be here. Another day to serve our beautiful listeners. Good morning.
14: On this Mother's Day weekend.
10: On this Mother's Day weekend.
13: Yes, it is.
10: But do y'all know today is Disclosure Day?
13: No, what's that?
10: Disclosure Day. The White House will begin releasing the long-awaited UFO files
14: oh
10: today.
14: My
10: today!
13: I know
10: we're going to get the ball rolling on all this out-of-the-world intel, damn it.
13: Okay.
14: All right.
13: That's what's up.
10: Today is the day.
14: Okay. I was thinking more like, what you doing for Mother's Day this weekend? All right. But all right. That's I guess, yeah, we want to make sure the aliens ain't pulling up on us.
10: You better enjoy it while you can.
13: Okay. Damn.
10: It's a lot going on in the world. Mm. You got new viruses out there.
14: That's right.
10: You got UFO disclosures.
14: That's right.
10: Okay. The economy's in the toilet.
14: That's true.
10: All right.
14: Jesus.
13: And still, happy Mother's Day
14: and
13: weekend
14: Mother's
13: to
14: day
13: all
14: weekend.
13: The mothers.
10: You got to enjoy the moment, I guess.
14: Are you going? Yeah. You doing something Mother's Day? What you doing? You know?
13: No, actually, my foundation, me and my husband's foundation, the More Love Foundation, is giving an event this Saturday in Baltimore, Maryland. And we're honoring 60 women in power, right? You know, yep, celebration of, you know, matriarchs and the heads of their families. So that's what we're going to do this weekend.
14: All right,
13: yeah.
14: All right. I'm trying to figure out why they have a dance convention on Mother's Day weekend.
13: Damn.
14: Yes.
13: But what day? Is it on Sunday?
14: Yes.
13: Damn, it's on Sunday,
14: yes.
13: On Mother's Day.
14: Yeah, on Mother's Day.
13: So they're forcing moms to spend their Mother's Day at the convention.
14: But then they said we're going to end early, like 3 o'clock. Like,
13: damn.
14: After we there from, like, you know, 6 in the morning to 3, like, mom's just going to want to go home and go to sleep.
13: 6 in the morning?
14: Yes. Call
13: That's
14: time,
13: crazy.
14: 6 a.m. Yes, it's call time, well, 6 a.m. So
10: it's amazing, man. This is why we can't get nowhere as a people. You know
14: why?
10: What I'm saying? I just talked about UF today is Disclosure Day. There's viruses out there.
14: Mm-hmm.
10: The economy's in the toilet. Y'all just go talking about yourself. That is the problem with the society.
14: Now we talk about mothers.
10: That we live
13: we
10: in.
13: Are. So salute to actually, and I happen to be one.
14: You got Dear Mama,
13: so,
14: Tupac, man. Can we start with that, man?
13: You know what I'm saying?
14: I just want to say salute to all the moms out there, all the real moms out there taking care of their kids.
10: This government is able to do what they do to their people.
14: We're proud of you.
10: Ignorance is just blessed.
14: We're so grateful.
10: That's why y'all so happy.
14: For all the mothers out there.
13: And get my new book if you are a new mother.
10: All about y'all.
13: Or if you want your mother to have a nice Mother's Day, a good gift. It's Till Death Do We Parent. It's a co-parenting memoir.
14: Yeah, so salute to all the moms. Make sure you call your mom, your baby moms, and treat them right this weekend.
13: Yes, yes. Tell them you
14: Because you never
13: them.
14: Know when aliens are coming.
13: You Ignorance never know.
10: So
13: it's Disclosure
10: That's why y'all so happy.
13: So.
14: Yeah.
13: What?
14: Yeah.
13: You happy too? You amped up?
14: You got Dear Mama? Mm-hmm. All right. Well, yeah. Today on the show, Dana White will be joining us.
10: Yes. Oh. Another person living in a bubble who thinks it's all about him. Okay, but we're going to have a great conversation. The UFC is this weekend, right?
14: Yes, this weekend in New York. And he also and he has a his new boxing league, Zuffa. He has a fight in Vegas. So he has one fight in Vegas and one fight in Newark, New Jersey this weekend.
10: Okay.
14: All right, and then also Trap Dicky will be
10: My
14: joining us.
10: My guy, South Carolina Zone, Hartsville, South Carolina Zone. He's got a new project out today called DeVille.
14: Yes.
10: You know, he signed the TDE, Top Dog Entertainment now. So we're going to talk to my guy, Trap, man.
14: That's
10: proud
14: right.
10: of that young man.
14: Well, let's get the show cracking. Salute to all the mothers, even the alien moms out there.
13: Yes.
14: All the moms, whether you're alien
10: we're,
14: or not.
10: You do realize we're aliens to somebody, too, because we're also on the planet.
14: Yeah.
13: So
10: to people on other planets and from other universes, we're aliens as well.
14: I'm talking about the aliens.
10: I mean, we got aliens right here. I mean, Jess's in-laws are crazy? Aliens.
13: Huh? What?
14: Wow.
13: What are you talking about?
14: Let's just play Dear Mama. It's the Breakfast Club. Good morning.
13: What?

0: Envy, Jess Hilarious, Charlamagne Tha God. We are the Breakfast Club. That was Pac, Dear Mama. Salute again to all the moms for Mother's Day. Hopefully you enjoy your day.
1: That's right. And you know what we are? Mother effers. Salute to all the pops out there. All the mother effers.
2: Y'all get your day next month. Like, chill, please relax.
0: Called your family aliens. Yeah. Now we mother effers.
1: We are mother effers.
2: But we not allowed to be happy because it's Disclosure Day.
1: How you think all your kids got here?
0: Let's get into front page news. I don't know what's wrong with this guy this morning. NBA sports. All right, the Pistons beat the Cavaliers 107-97, and the Thunder beat the Lakers 125-107. The Lakers were so hot last night after the game. They are saying that the refs didn't give them any calls. They weren't calling fouls. Please. They were so upset last night.
1: Nobody or their mama thought that the Lakers had a chance of winning the series against OKC. Cut it out.
2: Damn, they not good.
1: OKC is just better. And yes. Luca not playing all three, right?
0: Still out here. Reeves is playing. Not Luca. Tonight, the Knicks take on the 76ers at 7, and the Spurs take on the Timberwolves at 9:30. What's up, Mimi?
3: Good morning, MB, Jess, Charlamagne. How y'all doing this morning?
1: Hey, girl. Mimi Brown.
3: Good morning. So we start this morning in Tennessee, where Republicans have now approved a controversial new congressional map designed to break apart Black voting power and eliminate the state's Democratic seat in Congress. So we told you about this yesterday, and now that vote has happened. This new map splits Memphis, a city that's about 64% Black, into three separate congressional districts, spreading Black voters into neighboring majority white areas all the way down to Nashville. Right now, Memphis is home to Tennessee's only majority Black congressional district. But under this new map, that district is essentially dismantled. Now, once the voting started taking place yesterday, reaction inside the Tennessee Capitol, it quickly turned chaotic. Let's listen to a little bit of that.
4: Thank you, Mr. Speaker. Let's remind ourselves that while we're here in this special session.
5: Mr. Trooper, please clear out that balcony over there. Please clear out the balcony. Leader Lamberth. Mr. Clerk.
6: Thank you, Mr. Speaker. I yield the remainder
5: Leader
6: of my time.
5: Lamberth, please take the vote. House Bill 7003, having received a constitutional majority, I hereby declare it passed without objection. The motion reconsiders table. Leader Lamberth.
2: Jesus.
3: Yeah, it was very, very chaotic. And so what was happening is a lot of the Black members in the House, they stood in front. They were holding arms, locking arms. State troopers, they were eventually ordered to clear the galleries as protesters screamed. They chanted and they refused to leave. Democrats and civil rights groups, though, they say this goes far beyond politics, arguing that the map is a racial gerrymandering aimed at directly weakening Black representation. Let's listen to Tennessee State Rep Justin Pearson.
7: We are here because this Republican Party has to seek to steal elections and seats because the president and the party have refused to address the pain, the suffering, and the struggling of everyday Tennesseans. This is about attacking, targeting, and cracking District 9 into pieces for more political and racial dominance and white supremacy in the state of Tennessee.
3: Well, Pearson is running for District 9 for Congress, and so this map, this new map, will just write him right out of the running for that seat. The Tennessee NAACP, they've already filed an emergency lawsuit calling the map illegal and unconstitutional. But you guys, Tennessee may just be the beginning. Louisiana has already delayed its primary elections to redraw its congressional maps. Alabama is currently in a special session trying to revive a map. Federal courts have previously struck down as racially discriminatory. Florida, they've already approved new maps last week. Now, Mississippi and South Carolina, they are under growing pressure to follow. And speaking of South Carolina, Congressman Jim Clyburn, he's the only Democrat that South Carolina sends to Washington. Well, he's also sounding the alarm this morning. He says Republicans are now trying to remove him and redraw his seat, and not because voters demanded it, but because Donald Trump requested it. He tweeted that on X. And South Carolina's primary is less than a month away. Absentee ballots have already gone out. And today in South Carolina, lawmakers will hold a major hearing on their new map. and on whether to delay that primary itself or to let the date stand as is.
1: So what are the solutions? That's what I need to hear, because we already know Republicans are doing everything they can to steal these midterms. Everything you just laid out, Mimi. But what can be done politically to stop the steal? Because the messaging sounds crazy when you say Republicans are stealing elections. They are weakening your vote. But the way to combat it is by going to vote.
3: And yeah, well, that's a great question. And I have an interview later with Justin J. Pearson, because my question to him is, what can people do? That's the question that a lot of people want to know. What can we do? I know that the NAACP, they're suing the state of Tennessee. But what do we as a people, how can we fight this? Is there anything that we can do? It feels like the fix is in, but there's got to be something, or is there something, right?
0: It definitely seems like the fix is in.
1: You can't, because it'll discourage people from voting, right? When you tell people that, they're stealing the elections, which is true, they're weakening your right to vote, but the way to combat it is by voting.
3: It's like, huh?
0: Yeah. But you can't concede. You can't give up.
1: No, though. You can't. Mm. But that's what I'm saying. What are the solutions politically, I think?
0: All right. Well.
3: Yeah. Go ahead, Emmy.
0: I was going to say, what are you talking next hour?
3: All right. Well, coming up at 7, a new warning about a global health scare. Health officials in a dozen countries, they are on high alert. Yeah, we're going to talk about this. We'll break down what's happening and if you should be afraid of what's next.
1: Just start drinking your hand sanitizer now, man.
0: Drink your hand sanitizer.
1: Put your mask on. What else we was doing?
0: Who was the last person that said drink bleach?
2: That
1: was Trump.
0: That was Trump. The president said, you drink a little bleach. Yes.
1: Distancing 6 feet. What else we got to do?
0: Oh, my goodness. 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It's The Breakfast Club. 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
13: Traffic in Yazoo City. The left lane road work has closed southbound Highway 49 between the County Barn Road and Highway 16. That goes until 5 p.m. Up and down I-55 between Jackson and Canton. Still a 20-minute ride there. And if you're coming in on I-20, 8 to 10 minutes from Brandon or Clinton to the stack. I'm Joshua Dalsh.
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23: Good Friday morning. We are waking up cool and cloudy. Temperatures into those upper 50s, eventually heating up to the low 70s come this afternoon. Rain showers will start south of Interstate 20 come the middle of the morning. Scattered thunderstorms possible throughout the afternoon and evening. Rain chances do stick in the forecast for your Mother's Day weekend. They'll be scattered every day through Sunday, eventually drying out early Monday. I'm meteorologist Megan Hanna with Storm Team 12, exclusive local station for live Powerball and Mega Million drawings.
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1: Lawrence, hello, who's this?
2: Hey, what's up, Envy?
3: What's up, Trav?
2: Ms. Hilarious.
4: Hey, boo.
2: Charlamagne the God.
1: Peace, sis. How are you? You know today is Disclosure Day.
2: It's what day?
1: Disclosure Day. The White House is going to release the long-awaited UFO files today, man. So, you know.
3: Trav said, I'm disclosing. I'm gay. I said it already. Hey, what are y'all saying? Y'all disclosed.
2: Envy.
3: What's sorry?
2: I'm mad at you, Envy.
3: Why are you mad at me?
2: My birthday is July 18th, and you going to the 757 on July 25th, and I'm not going to be here, man.
3: Oh, man. And that's your like second home, right?
5: That's where he's from.
2: That's where I'm from. That's
3: he played Philly
2: home.
3: Now, though.
1: You got a house in Virginia?
2: My parents got a house in Virginia.
1: Oh, okay.
3: Yeah, but we're going to have a lot of fun, man. For everybody out there, tell your fam to pull up. If they still going to be there.
2: Yeah, we're all going to St. Lucia for my birthday.
1: Hey, that's fire. I love St. Lucia, man. Yeah. Make sure you go do the mud bath.
2: You said the mud bath?
1: You got to go do the mud bath, man. It's so refreshing, bro. So refreshing. When you get there, just ask about it. They'll know what you're talking about.
2: Well, Charlamagne, I played enough mud, sorry.
5: Not
1: that kind of mud. Wow. It's actually good mud. It's called the Sofa Springs. I'm telling you, go to the Sofa Springs in St. Lucia.
4: Good morning.
2: Yeah, can I tell you about this Hannah virus real quick?
3: Yeah, talk to us.
2: This is going to sound crazy. All right, but I understand what Thanos was saying, that we got to get rid of a few to save the masses, because I told my cousins that we needed to sink the ship about 3 weeks ago. And now they got people that's off the ship roaming around the world, and they better not pass this stuff around.
1: You know what's interesting? Mm-hmm. You know what made Thanos' theory so great? Because it was fair. He didn't pick and choose. So it might be your ass. So you know, so if that's what you want for people, when you turn to dust and your family turn to dust, okay, God. Remember, this is what you wanted, Trav, for the greater good.
2: I don't have, no, we ain't got the Hannah virus.
1: Well, you got a house in Virginia.
3: But, stupid. Well, the Hannah virus, if you don't know much about it, Mimi Brown is going to be breaking it down in a couple of minutes. She'll be breaking

0: I mean, I'm sure some basketball players and baseball players still need second jobs too until they make it. What we do is we bring guys in and pay them, you know, guys make like 10 and 10 or 15 and 15 to come in and fight. You might last one fight, you might not be great, but as you start to prove yourself and, you know, listen, there's always going to be talk about fighter pay. I'm in boxing now, and all these guys, all these boxers are signing with us now too. So you're always going to be criticized about something.
1: But how come when the fighters talk about unions and collective bargaining, the UFC acts like it's the enemy? Like, wait, why are y'all?
0: We don't act like that's the enemy. I mean, if the fighters wanted to unionize, that's up to them. It's not up to me.
1: Okay.
0: Yeah.
1: So you encourage it?
0: Sure. I listen. We always have to deal with somebody.
1: Gotcha.
0: It could be a manager, an agent. You know, everybody's gotten into this. Some of the biggest lawyers in the world have gotten into this. Agents. Hollywood, I mean, everybody. We always have to deal with somebody. We have to negotiate with somebody.
2: With UFC being so brutal at times, was there ever a concern with them not approving the fighting in certain states or certain places? Because, I mean, like boxing, it seems like, you know, you can, it's round, right? There's a referee, stop it. Sometimes UFC is like, they're going to beat the ish out of him until he actually dies.
0: Listen, some of these fights, believe me, there are fights that I sit there and watch, and when it's over, I go, what do I do for a living? This is insane. But when you spend the right amount of money on health and safety, before they get in there, during and after, in the 30-year history of the UFC, there's never been a death or serious injury. Mm-hmm. Even after the craziest fight you've seen, cheerleading can't say that.
2: Mm-hmm. You said cheerleading
0: can't say that? Yeah, cheerleading can't say that.
1: Yeah, my daughter's a competitive cheerleader. They get hurt a lot.
0: Yeah,
1: fall on your head. Yeah,
0: my daughter in high school was part of the hardcore competitive cheerleading. Mm-hmm. And she was so busted up in high school, it was crazy.
3: Damn. Yeah.
0: But 30 years, no death or serious injury in the UFC. Not many sports can say that.
3: Serious injury.
0: Yeah.
3: Damn, they be beating the out of each other. Dude.
0: Right? That's so true.
1: Now, we talked about the White House correspondence then a little bit. You said it was awesome.
0: Yeah.
1: And a unique experience. And everybody was saying how you didn't get down when the gunshots, you know, went off. Why? Because you knew it was staged?
0: I don't know. I mean, you don't know how you're going to react in those type of situations until you're in them. But, you know, being a guy, first of all, we're sitting there, and they had just set the whole thing up, and they said, we're going to eat, and then this thing's going to start. And
1: what, the shooting? Oh.
0: the show. You know, the show was going to start. They were going to serve dinner first, and literally they had just brought the salads out, and I was sitting there talking to Pete Hegseth, and I don't hear well. And my left ear, I'm 100% deaf in my left ear. Uh-huh. So I didn't hear the shots. All I heard was plates smashing and glasses and these guys. I turn around, and literally 50 guys are coming through the room, and they got their guns out. Mm. They get the president and the vice president and all the media people off the stage, and now the stage is filled with people with guns pointed at us. Mm. With the lights on the end of them, and everybody's yelling, get the f*** on the ground. And I just was like, holy f***, this is incredible. If you think about, like, the greatest movie you've ever seen, and you watch the way that these Secret Service guys came into the room and how they were, I was just like this. And to be in a situation like that, and nobody gets hurt, and then and even think about this, the media that were in the room that night were mostly women. No screaming, no yelling. Everybody just got on the ground, and it was just such a crazy, unique, hopefully one-of-one experience that
3: not one woman screamed at all.
0: At all.
3: That's crazy.
0: And then when it was
1: over. How do you know? He might have been on your left side.
0: That's fucking brilliant. That is brilliant. Yeah, you might be right. I didn't hear any screaming from any women.
1: Yeah,
0: it was. And then after it was over, and the other thing is when this is happening, we don't know what's going on. Is there a shooter in there? Are bullets about to start flying? Is there a bomb? Mm. You know, we don't know what's going on. And it's just my adrenaline was, I can't even explain it. For the next 4 hours, I was bouncing off the walls. It was just, it was pretty. It was pretty badass.
1: You're a thrill seeker, though. Like you said, you used to fight, do UFC, and all that stuff.
0: Yeah.
1: Like you like that type of adrenaline. You probably never used a condom in your life.
0: I do. Yeah.
3: Jesus.
0: I do, and I've obviously never been in any type of situation like that in my life. It was a really unique experience. Mm. You know, I know to a lot of people it sounded twisted, but let me tell you what: as a guy, and that's never been in something like that, It's just, it's hard to explain.

0: Jess Hilarious, Charlamagne Tha God. We are The Breakfast Club. We're still kicking it with Dana White, the president and CEO of the UFC. Whose idea was it to have a UFC fight on the White House lawn? Like, how did that come about?
1: So the president was at one of the fights. I can't remember if it was in New Jersey or Miami. And he leans over to me and goes, you know what? We should do a fight at the White House. I said, yes. Yes, we should. I like it.
2: And that's
1: literally how it started. No, he doesn't bull. So when he says he's going to do something, he does it. Literally Monday, people started calling and trying to set it up. And that was Saturday. And Monday, they called and started setting it up. But yeah, I'm not going to say no to doing a fight at the White House.
0: How does that work? Who gets invited? Do you have to go through protocol? Like, how does that work as far as, you know, celebrities and people coming and even some of the fighters?
1: I have 200 tickets. Ari Emanuel has 200 tickets, and the president has 1,000 tickets. There'll be like a little over 4,000 people there. Most will be military. Every branch of the military will be there. And, you know, there's 1,400 tickets between me, Ari, and the president.
3: Do you understand why some people see that as sports history, while others see it as just like state-sponsored political theater?
1: Oh, yeah. The people are, you know, everybody's going to have an opinion about something like this, but... you know, why would I not? If you're offered to do something at the White House, why would you not do it? Especially on America's 250th birthday. Mm. Pretty incredible. Great opportunity.
4: I was just going to say, there's just so much going on right now that it just seems like, you know, the energy, the focus, the resources, the everything could just go somewhere else at this point.
1: Just so we're clear, the U.S. taxpayers aren't paying anything. We're flipping the whole bill for this thing.
3: That's what they told us about the ballroom, too.
4: I was about to say.
1: Well, this is a fact. I don't know about the ballroom. I'm not involved in that. We're paying for everything, literally everything. And we can't sell a hot dog, a T-shirt, a ticket, nothing. We're flipping the bill for everything. And my thing is always there's always something going on. There's always going to be something else, always something bad. Plus, we're a global business. You know, when the Ukraine-Russia war started and people were saying, oh, my God, you can't have Russians fight. I have Russians under contract. They have to feed their families there. I have Palestinians. I have Jewish fighters. I have, you know, there's always going to be something bad going on in this world. And I run a global business.
3: You know, you were on the Katie Miller podcast and you said in regards to your relationship with Trump and has it cost the UFC business? You said, I don't give a I don't know the answer to that question. I've gotten to a point in my life, especially after COVID and all that nutty that went on during that time, that I only want to be in business with and talk to people that I'm aligned with.
1: Well, I don't know about talk to people that I'm aligned, but I want to do business with people that I'm aligned with, for sure.
3: So you're aligned with Trump on what exactly?
1: Trump is a good friend of mine. I mean, I've been friends with him for 25 years. Mm-hmm. Friends. I mean, he just happened to become the president of the United States. Mm-hmm. When we first bought this company, the stigma that was attached to this thing, you can imagine, think about this. It wasn't allowed on pay-per-view. You as a grown adult didn't have the option to buy it on pay-per-view. Porn was on pay-per-view. Mm. The UFC was not allowed on pay-per-view. That was the uphill battle we had. So you can imagine venues didn't want us because you know, these guys were like, what kind of people will show up to watch this kind of an event? And he had us at the Trump Taj Mahal for the first two fights. You know, 30 and 31, UFC 30 and 31. And then after we did those two fights, first he showed up for the first fight of the night and stayed till the end for both events. And you think the Trump brand then and the UFC brand and every good thing that ever happened to me in my career after that, he was always the first guy to reach out. So then when he was running in 16, he called me and asked me, would you speak for me at the Republican convention? And everybody told me not to do it. Don't do it. This is going to be bad. And he's never going to win and all that kind of stuff. But this was a guy that was always good to me and, you know, always treated me well. And I did it.
3: I can understand that. You know, that's your friend. But when your friend has a disapproval rating of 62%, right, record high, people say they don't like his handling of the Iran war, the economy, cost of living for people is up. Why can't you tell your friend he's failing the people? As a friend.
1: Well, he's the president of the United States.
3: Still your friend, though.
1: And yeah, I know. But, you know, for me to get involved in, it's like, I'm sure people disagree with you that are friends with you. And everybody has friends that you just, doesn't mean you're not friends with them anymore. It doesn't mean that you.
3: Oh, no, I didn't say you shouldn't be friends with them. I just said, why can't you tell your friend he's failing the people? Because these are the same people who make UFC a success.
1: Yeah, I don't know if I agree that he's failing the people. I think that when the president is done in 3 years, people will look back on and realize a lot of the good things. See, I'm closer to him too, and I see all the good things that he does that a lot of people, you know, either don't see or don't want to see.
3: But tariff inflation has increased the price of household goods, increased utility bills because household electricity costs have gone up 9%. The failure to extend the Affordable Care Act has up people's health care. Everyday working class people who support your sport are hurting.
1: You're never going to have a president that sits in the White House that everybody approves 100% of everything they do, and not everything is always going to be perfect. You're going to have some things that work out great and a lot of things that don't. It's just, it's no different than running a business or any other thing. Nobody's ever going to be absolutely perfect.
3: Oh, I agree.
1: When they're the president of the United States.
3: But can you tell your friend when he's...
1: Yeah, we talk about a lot of things, but I don't try to get into...
3: You like everything he's doing?
1: Well, like I just said, you're never going to agree with everything. But, you know, as a friend, I'm not going out there. And he and I have never, other than the first two UFC events, nothing with us is transactional. Mm-hmm. I'm not trying. He doesn't call me in. Like, I'll give you an example. The White House fight. Other than Derek Lewis, the Black Beast, other than him, he didn't tell me, hey, put this guy, do this. We're sitting at the fight in Miami a couple weeks ago, and he says, why is the Black Beast, Derek Lewis, not on the White House?
3: Did you look up and make sure that's his nickname? I don't want to.
1: Oh, you don't know. He's the president, one of the president's favorite fighters.
3: Okay.
1: He says to me, why is he not on the card? I literally got up and walked over to my matchmaker, Mick. I said, get Derek on the phone. Called Derek and I said, hey, the president wants to know why you're not on the White House card. He said, politics, that's why I'm not. Derek Lewis is incredible. And I said, he wants you on the card. You want to fight on the card? He said, tell him thank you. I'd love to. We put him on the card. Now we got to find him an opponent. And this crazy fight plays out that night between Curtis Blaydes and Hokit. And it was an incredible fight. They're literally putting Hokit in the ambulance. And Mick goes back and says, you want to fight Derek Lewis on the White House card? And he said, yeah. The fight was literally made that night during the fight. But my point in the story was, you know, he doesn't, it's just we don't do that.
3: So your relationship with Trump is bigger than business. It's actually personal.
1: Yeah, absolutely. Mm-hmm. We have a real friendship, not some type of, you know, he has lots of friends, especially now that he's the president. We don't have that. We've had a 25-year real friendship and real relationship.
3: But don't be a glazer, though.
1: Don't be what?
3: A glazer. Like, well, just somebody that just tells him he's great. A yes man, basically.
1: Yeah.
3: You got to tell him when he's...
1: I don't think anybody's ever accused me of being a yes man. Okay. And I think that's... That's part of... But I'm not an overly political person either. Mm. You know what I mean? And
3: so are you part of the MAGA movement culturally?
1: What do you mean culturally?
3: Are you part of the MAGA movement culturally? Do you align with their ideologies and their values?
1: You know, I consider myself right down the middle or leaning a little liberal, to be honest with you. Mm-hmm. Everybody thinks I'm some far right guy because of our relationship. I'm more about common sense. Mm-hmm. I'm a common sense guy. And if it makes sense to me, then I'm probably in.
0: All right, we got more with Dana White when we come back. It's the Breakfast Club. Good morning.

0: DJ Envy, Just Hilarious, Charlamagne Tha God. We are the Breakfast Club. We're still kicking it with Dana White, the president and CEO of the UFC. Charlamagne?
1: When you say you only want to do business with people you're aligned with, are you talking about values, politics?
2: I'm talking about
1: loyalty.
2: I'm talking about sponsorship. I had some f***ing crazy s*** go on with some sponsors during COVID. And when I was supporting Trump, for election. And my thing is, I get it, you're spending, but don't ever f***ing tell me personally who to vote for and who not to vote for. Mm-hmm. As an American, it's your right to vote for whoever you want to vote for. And I'm not going to be, put in a position where I got some sponsor calling me, telling me who I can and can't vote for and and can't support. Yeah. Oh, yeah, it happened. Yeah.
1: But that's what I mean when I say political alignment impacting your business. But you don't care.
2: No.
1: You said you don't get
2: no.
1: What if all your sponsors pulled out?
2: That sponsor's gone.
1: Oh, wow.
2: Yeah.
1: Gone. What if all of them?
2: They don't have enough money to do business with me. Gone.
3: Damn.
1: But what if all of them pulled out? Would you then tell your friend that he got to change some things?
2: Well, if you look at how you are and the way that you think, and imagine somebody coming in because they sponsor your show and start telling you who to be and how to act and who to vote for and who to...
1: No, I can't do that.
0: Wouldn't happen.
2: Exactly.
1: Yeah, I can't do that.
2: Exactly.
1: That's not the question. I said if...
2: But what if it impacts your business? And what if it impacts you as a...
1: That's something I got to think about.
2: 100%.
1: Yeah.
2: There's not much to think about. You either want to be that person or you're not that person. I don't think you're that person, but, somebody starts... There are lots of sponsors out there, right? When you get somebody that comes in and starts trying to do that to you,
4: you got to go. Was there a conversation with your sponsors or anybody on the business side when that video went viral of you and your wife in the club?
2: Yeah.
4: And with the slapping, you slapping her and her slapping you?
2: Yeah.
4: When they reached out to you, what did they, like, how did that conversation go?
2: We didn't have any sponsor problems during that. My wife and I jumped on that immediately. And again, that was more of a, we had to deal with our kids with that one. When you embarrass your children on a global level, that's one of the worst things that can ever happen to you. I didn't have any sponsorship problems with that.
4: I was at TMZ at the time when that video went up and like the whole debacle and like, whatever. And one thing I will say is your relationships have afforded you a lot of like empathy and grace. Like the way that they handled that situation with you and allowing you to speak out for yourself, like as it was published, I had never seen that in my time being in the newsroom.
1: Oh, that's interesting.
4: Like, that was my first time ever realizing like relationships can change a narrative 100%. And they reported it honestly, but they allowed you to, at the same time that the video is going up, you're speaking for yourself and apologizing. And I was just like, wow. I always told myself if I ever got a chance to meet you, I would really want to talk to you about that because I'd never seen that before.
2: Interesting. Yeah. We were apologizing to our children, my wife and I, when that happened. And I think that a lot of the people that I've been in business with and that I'm friends with know me really well. And when I got back from Mexico, it was 64 days of just,
4: people
2: getting hammered. Yeah. Mm-hmm. I mean, and I live in Vegas. So I was waking up at like 3 a.m. every morning because the East Coast is cracking off at 6 o'clock with all the, talk shows and sports shows. And, I had to make the rounds and do all the interviews. And, I say this all the time. You find out who's who and what's what when the shit hits the fan. And I learned a lot about a lot of people during that time. And mostly a positive way, not negative.
1: If a UFC fighter was caught on camera...
2: It's happened.
1: It's happened?
2: Oh, God.
4: Okay. And that's why you
1: always... I wonder, would they have been treated the same way?
2: What's funny is that... It's not funny, but I used to say that you don't recover from those. Those are ones you don't recover from.
1: Mm-hmm. But you did.
2: I did.
1: Do you think being the boss protected you from consequences that employees or athletes would
2: survive? Definitely not.
1: No, definitely, Dana. Come on.
2: Definitely not.
1: Yeah.
4: You made the choice publicly not to excuse yourself from the brand.
2: You chose publicly to not what?
4: To excuse yourself or give yourself
1: like
4: up.
1: You said,
2: 100%. Yeah, like, well, there's a board of directors. There's, there's other people that are involved that could have pushed for that. But, I think that, and I obviously they think too, it would have hurt the company more if I did step away.
1: And you've disciplined fighters for public behavior that was unbecoming to the company before, right?
2: Well, I mean, I'm probably the most lenient the most lenient guy in sports when it comes to dealing with, you know, whether it's free speech or bad things that happen. And, you know, I'm in the fight business. It's not like I run Microsoft. You know what I mean? So,
1: so what standard did you hold yourself to in that moment?
2: Yeah, listen, I've obviously, that's not that's not what it was. I mean, it's as bad as it could get. I mean, I hold myself to, I would never in a million years think that that was going to happen. And I say this all the time. Nobody knows you better than your kids do. And, you know, your kids, whoever you really are, your kids see it. They hear it. Everything that, that goes on at home. And, you know.
1: How did they react to that incident?
2: Because my oldest son didn't talk to us for like 4 days. We had to, you know. And
4: how old was he at the time?
2: He was in college, so you know, he was 19 probably. Yeah.
3: Wow.
2: 19, 20. And you know, we the first thing that her and I did was handle the situation with the kids. And then obviously I had to handle the business side of the whole thing, but yeah, we handled the kids first.
0: How did Power Slaps get started?
1: That's a terrible segue. I don't know if that was a terrible segue or a great segue.
3: But I'm
1: conflicted right now. I think it was great, though.
3: Was Power Slaps?
1: I think it was great.
4: Power Slaps is in the ring. I thought he was talking about. I'm like, yo. Not y'all just be out here power slapping.
1: I think that was good.
2: Wow. Well, let me tell you. So in 17-18, I was on Instagram. I saw these guys slapping, and it was coming out of Russia and Poland. And I was like, holy shit, this is crazy. Mm. But what fascinated me is that I would stay till the end to see who won. And I started to get into it. And I called my old partners, the Fertitta brothers, and I said, have you seen this slapping stuff? I'm into it. I think I could do this, and think this could be big. And literally they said, how much money do you need? I said, I need $1 million from both of you. So all three of us put in $1 million, and here we are.
0: Yeah. You know, we kind of started that. This was about 25 years ago. We used to do this thing called Slap Fest, and people would slap each other for tickets.
3: Damn.
0: And we did it for like a good year.
3: Tickets to where?
0: A concert. Like, so you would stand there and we'd slap. But there was no referees. It was just us doing it. And it was huge. And then we got a letter from, I guess, when the FCC.
2: One of the sponsors.
0: Yeah, from the sponsors. Saying, you can't have, like, this is like battling, fighting right. With no refs. But it was huge. So when I seen it, I was like, wow.
3: Damn.
0: People get hurt with that, though.
2: Yeah. Oh, yeah. People get knocked out.
0: They get knocked out.
2: It does 1 billion views a month.
3: Jeez.
2: Power Slap does 1 billion views a month. And it is a sponsorship machine. Mm-hmm. Kills it.
0: Well, the fight goes down this weekend.
1: Yeah, and I just want to say, Dan, it was a great conversation. I do believe, though, that powerful men like yourself don't really see what's going on in this country, especially with your own fan base of USC. And I'm realizing there's a bubble that, like, you know, you all exist in, and I want you to come out of that bubble sometimes and see the pain that your own people are going through. That's why when I look at all of the things that have happened, the tariff inflation and the SNAP benefits being cut and Affordable Care Act not being extended, the tax inequality that exists in this country, you think about all the federal workers that, you know, got fired because of DOGE. That's why Trump got booed in Miami when y'all walked out.
2: He didn't get booed in Miami.
1: Yes, he did.
4: There's a debate about that.
2: He did not get booed in Miami.
4: It might have happened on your other side.
1: What was that? Was that AI too? what happened?
2: He did not get booed in Miami.
1: At UFC 327?
2: Yeah, the place erupted in Miami.
1: I saw a video of him getting booed. Maybe it was AI. I don't know.
2: Yeah, he definitely didn't get booed.
1: Well, next time you walk out and you walk out on your right side, if you hear any boos, just know the reason he's getting booed is because of what's happening in this country. And you're his friend, so I just want you to be aware of that so you can maybe tell him, like, hey, man, maybe you need to listen to your constituents.
2: If I had, you know, my fan base, I'm pretty dialed in with my fan base. When you said that I live in my bubble, I live in my UFC bubble, but nobody, no fans, And people that I interact with all the time has ever come up to me and said, I'm hurting, man. That, you know, the president isn't doing this or isn't doing that. It's never happened to me.
1: I think that's going to change. And when it does, remember we had this conversation.
2: Absolutely. I would. And I'll tell you this. If it does happen, I'll get with Lene. We'll reach out and I'll tell you.
1: Word.
2: This is what happened.
1: Absolutely.
0: Well, thank you for joining us this weekend. You can check out the fight in Newark this weekend. There's a fight in Vegas this weekend. And appreciate you for joining us.
2: Thanks for having me. Congrats on all your success, guys.
0: It's Dana White.
4: You going to come back?
2: I would love to come back.
4: Okay.
2: If you'll have me, I'll come back.
4: Okay.
0: It's Dana White. It's the Breakfast Club. Good morning. All right. Well, let's get to the latest with Lauren.
3: Lauren becoming a straight fan.
0: She gets them from somebody that knows somebody.
5: She gets the details.
4: I'm the homegirl that knows a little bit about everything.
5: She be having the latest on this.
6: The latest with Lauren LaRosa.
5: Sometimes you have facts, sometimes you have details, sometimes you have a little bit of everything.
3: Well, it's the latest.
6: Brought to you by Top Dog Law on The Breakfast Club.
4: Talk to me. Versus went down last night, guys. Went down in L.A., Rick Ross versus French Montana. And I'm going to just say it. I was very surprised at how much French Montana cleaned up house in the Versus.
0: French
4: killed
0: it.
4: And granted, we know that they both have really big records and catalogs. Yeah. But I didn't think that it would be such an easy, like, clear, okay, this is the person that won.
1: I didn't see it. That's what happened?
4: Yes, in my opinion.
1: French Montana did that to Rick Ross?
4: Yes, because I just feel like Rick Ross's music selection wasn't right. He didn't choose the right, like, they only have a couple songs. They're doing 10 songs. He didn't choose the right songs. French Montana on the other side, he came right in with all of the anthems, the hooks. Like, it reminded you that he's been the person making a lot of these songs big from West Coast to the East Coast for
0: some
4: years now.
0: Most people forgot a lot of the records that French rocked out to. Like, he did All the Way Up. People forget he's on Fat Joe's record, All the Way Up. He did.
1: That ain't his record, though. Yeah. So he came out there with just a lot of features. So he did Hot Nigga and all that stuff.
4: Yeah, he did that. He did.
0: But in Versus, you do not just your records, you do your features as well. You do your Versus.
3: I ain't know you do that.
0: Yes, you do.
1: Absolutely. Yeah, you do your features.
0: Features. He did that. He did the Hot Nigga. He did, like I said, All the Way Up. What else did he did? He did his verse on ASAP for Woof,
3: yeah, Gucci
0: did he
3: Down. Unforgettable?
0: To the, did he do Unforgettable? Yeah. He got a lot of records people forget about.
3: Yeah. What about the Max B joint? Like, Ever Since You Left Me.
0: Yeah, did that. Mm-hmm.
4: Max B was out. Actually there on the stage the whole time.
1: No, French is on a lot of people's records that people forget about. Don't say he got a lot of
4: Well, look,
0: but he got a lot of verses that people forget.
4: When you watch it this weekend, if you do take the time to watch it this weekend, I know it's Mother's Day weekend. Let me know what you
0: He's
4: thought about it. But that's
0: it this
4: how,
0: right.
4: But that's how I felt.
1: But I did think that a 10 for 10 would be more competitive.
4: I
1: gotta see the track.
4: I just think it was Ross's lineup. It could have been a different and better for him. But in other news, speaking of the stages and performing, I thought that this was so fire. So it was announced yesterday that Usher is going to be hiring interns on his tour that he's going on with Chris Brown for the first time ever in his career. And I know you hear that and you're like, okay, it's entertainment, it's interns. Mm-hmm. But this is a big deal because it's the first of its kind of a program like this to happen. So it's basically Usher turning the tour into a workforce development initiative. Bring in interns, and they're going to be working with his nonprofit in the Greater Boys and Girls Club of Detroit to launch this initiative. And they'll be teaching these students live touring. So they'll get to do everything from production to wardrobe across the tour with these huge names in entertainment.
3: I think thought that's that was fire.
4: Yeah.
3: And I know you said this the first time he ever did it, but I don't think I've ever even heard of this being done before.
4: I mean, tours have like stagehands, production assistants, and stuff like that.
3: Yeah,
4: but,
3: of course. But I'm saying, like, he is getting like interns, you know, like he's going and handpicking the people to do this.
4: Yep. And then
3: I think that's dope.
4: The students, you know, ages 18 and up, there'll be 10 of them that'll be selected and they'll get the tour and just learn all these things firsthand. And it's a way that he is like opening the door to the live entertainment industry.
0: Absolutely.
4: So
0: that's dope.
3: Okay, yes.
4: And Chris Brown's album came out today. Speaking of, Brown is out. Now, I want to play, he has an intro on the album. It's called Leave Me Alone. And he's addressing a lot of what we've been seeing, you know, opinions of this year. Let's take a listen.

0: again and again and again.
1: Yeah, it's yes, going to be good. I'm excited.
0: Brown is out today.
1: To.
0: Go and mm-hmm. take a listen. And we can't just breeze past the cover, the album cover.
1: Oh, the Michael Jackson.
0: The Michael Jackson. He is paying homage to Michael Jackson.
2: I didn't hear you this excited all morning long.
0: Listen, Brown is out now.
3: I ain't heard it this excited in months.
0: Damn.
3: What you mean?
0: I've been very excited. But yes, I'm even more excited that he's dropping. Yo, we got so much music to look forward to on this tour. Like,
1: yes.
0: Chris is just phenomenal, y'all.
1: I'm excited. And those tickets are on sale for the tour.
0: I'm just saying.
1: Let her have her moment. All right, show it. I'm excited. Now, in other news, shifting gears a bit, but still kind of staying in the Atlanta realm. So Real Housewives of Atlanta, Pinky Cole, we had her here on the show discussing a lot of the issues that have been happening behind the scenes mm-hmm. With her business and her filing for bankruptcy. Well, yesterday it was announced that the CFO of Bar Vegan, which is a company that she has ownership in, was indicted for theft in a theft and forgery case. Now, there's a clip that has been going viral from Real Housewives of Atlanta where Pinky gets into it with Angela Oakley, who's another one of the housewives on the show, mm-hmm. and they bring up the money issues. And I'll talk about why I'm connecting these two. Let's take a listen.
4: I have a lot of money. My husband is paying.
5: I have no employees.
4: Okay, turn your fan on.
5: I never cancel Christmas for my employees.
4: What are you talking about?
5: Baby, how you doing the giveaway? You owe people.
4: What are you talking about?
5: You owe employees, baby.
4: I don't owe no employees.
5: You sure about that?
4: At all. How much do you owe your foreclosers?
5: I don't owe them anything.
4: They took them from you, baby.
5: You owe everybody from the people across the street.
4: I owe you a new lace front.
5: Hey, Mr. Clean, don't do it, Papa Smurf.
4: And I owe you some new veneers, okay? Because that overbite that you got going on.
5: Girl,
4: right there,
5: not the way your teeth comb me.
4: I know you
5: the ancestral teeth you got. Don't do that.
2: You would forget that these are grown-ass women.
0: Yo, yes, who both, like, have businesses and who both understand that you have to take losses when you have businesses. I just hate that they're trading blows over taking L's in business, but it's not really, you know, like, every business owner, if you ever ran a successful business or a business that wasn't a success, you know that it's L's that you take in business, and they're both still successful.
1: You know what you sign up for when you hold that peach, though, baby.
0: I understand.
1: You know exactly what you sign up for now.
2: I just hate it.
0: I'm happy to hear that she didn't have a win, though, but I'm trying to figure out the CFO that she put in place to do this. Yo, what did he not have any, like...
1: So, I spoke to a source close to Pinky.
0: Were there not flags?
1: And in this video, when Angela Oakley says you owe your employees, one of the allegations against Pinky Cole was that Bar Vegan in Atlanta, she owed a lot of her employees money for damages and, like, just different things she had to settle out because they weren't mm-hmm. being paid the way that they were supposed to be paid. So, this CFO, basically, a source close to Pinky tells me she had hired him early on. She put $1 million into Bar Vegan, and she was just trying to learn the business as she was mm-hmm. building out her restaurants. And, basically, this guy who was supposed to be really trusted, really good at what he does, did what he wanted to do with the money. And now the feds are involved and they're investigating him. But she says, in that audio, you hear her say, oh, I don't owe anybody anything. And the source is basically telling me that because she was the face of it and she put the money into it, people are throwing this on her.
0: But yep, she's the one that's taking a hit.
1: But he was the one that was moving funds and doing things the way that he shouldn't have been doing. But this is a lot of the reason why... that was Angela Oakley and Pinky from Real Housewives of Atlanta.
0: Cole.
1: Pinky Cole.
3: Which one is your source, Angela or Pinky?
1: My source is a source close to Pinky.
3: Okay.
1: Yes.
3: So and Pinky.
1: So they're trying to basically.
0: Hey, yo.
1: Basically,
2: this guy will throw you on the bus, just,
1: this indictment though is a lot of the conversation she's been having about the money and why it's been mismanaged. This indictment is basically showing that like a lot of that wasn't her fault. Now you can ask, well, why did she hire this person? How did she not know? But she wasn't directly running this business day to day. It was just something she invested in, and she came in once it messed up and tried to allocate money in different places, and that messed her up, which is why we see the bankruptcy and things of that nature. But they be getting on Real Housewives about it. So
0: yeah, man.
1: Shout out to Pinky, girl.
0: Yeah, shout out to Pinky.
1: Blessings your way.
0: And for everybody who was worried about the Miss Juicy, I know that everybody wanted to know about her. She was arrested last week.
2: Who?
0: The midget, Miss Juicy, the famous
3: little person,
0: the famous
3: little
0: lady, Miss Juicy. You know everybody.
3: It's a little person. You
0: okay, well, the little person. You know, she was.
3: People.
0: I love Miss Juicy. And we all know her.
3: Some of your best friends are midgets.
0: And she was arrested.
3: That's what you're saying.
0: No, please, no, I'm not. No, I'm not doing none of that.
3: Oh,
0: please,
3: okay.
0: No, but no, don't y'all run up on me.
1: Is she okay?
0: No, but yeah, she okay. But she was driving. I guess like with no license or something like that. But everybody was worried about it. They had to cuff her to the front. You know, like her arms and wrists to the front or whatever, because she, you know, little for her size or whatever.
2: What was she driving?
0: So, you know, one of them little cars. Whatever cars they be getting.
3: A Mini Cooper.
0: No, that's too big for them.
3: No.
0: Nah, man. But yeah, she's safe. And I ain't like how they had her all on the news talking about because of her size, they had to cuff her wrist to the front. Like, okay. What? All right. You know, so.
1: Glad she okay.
2: Yeah, glad. Yeah, she is. Salute to her.
0: Yeah. She all right. She made bail.
2: Oh, okay.
1: Short, it was a little bit of bail.
2: A little bit of bail. Y'all are foul. Y'all are foul. Y'all are foul. All right. Charlamagne, who give me your dog into, man? Oh, wait. I'm sorry. Brought to you by
1: Top Dog Law. Speaking of bail, Top Dog Law. Any accident, big or small, call Top Dog Law. Thanks for sponsoring the segment.
2: Dog in the Day's up next.
3: Yes, it's the people's donkey, so you can call in and give somebody the credit they deserve for being stupid.
2: All right, we'll get to that next. It's The Breakfast Club. Good morning.
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2: 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He's a former Special Forces mercenary trying to rebuild his life after a failed mission. But trouble keeps finding him. 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
7: Y'all busy. I'll open up to them. World boss! Chris Brown vibes can't tell.

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2: Yes, Donkey of the Day for Friday, May 8th is the People's Donkey. You know, every Friday we open up the phone lines and we allow you, the people, to give somebody the credit they deserve for being stupid. So who's this?
3: Hey, this is Joshua Williams. I'm trying to get somebody Donkey of the Day.
2: Go ahead, Josh. Who you want to get a bigger C-Hard to?
3: First, I want to say what's up to everybody. DJ Envy, Lauren LaRosa, Jerry Stallman, of course.
2: Come on.
3: And Stallman. I was at the Black Effect Podcast Festival.
2: Thank you for coming,
3: and
2: brother.
3: No problem. I'm the one that snuck backstage to give you the paper, man.
2: Oh, my God. The pilot. The guy that wanted to be the pilot. You trying to be a pilot?
3: Yes, sir. That's me.
2: Absolutely. I can't forget you.
3: Yeah, man.
2: He snuck backstage. And I'm going to tell you what I like about him. He snuck backstage. He had this whole proposal. He was asking me and Duval for money, right? But in a respectful way, because he's trying to get his pilot license. Mm-hmm. But then he goes, "Hey man, I just want you to know, man, I snuck back here, man." He just kept it 100.
4: He's a good guy.
2: Did y'all get money?
4: That's what's up.
2: No.
3: Oh. Nobody called me yet. I'm still waiting on the email or a call.
2: Yes, sir. He asked for $150,000.
5: Oh, wow.
2: How much was it?
3: I'm doing the call. That's how much the program is.
2: Huh?
5: That's I can't hear me.
3: That's how much school is.
2: Yes, he wants to be a pilot.
5: Okay.
2: Yes.
5: Salute to him.
2: Yeah, but continue, sir. Who you want to get the biggest hee-haw to?
3: I just want to get the biggest hee-haw to everybody who's, you know, not nice and, you know, doesn't have compassion nowadays, because I feel like people need compassion nowadays just for everyday stuff, you know. You don't know who people are going, you know, what people are going through. Just the other day, I was talking to somebody and I caught myself. I'm like, dang, man, I don't know what this person's going through. And, you know, I don't know what they have in their life. So, donkey today to everybody who doesn't have compassion, everybody who's not nice, especially when we drive on these crazy roads, man.
2: Oh, you're a truck driver?
3: Nah. But, like, in Atlanta, people drive crazy.
2: Oh, so got you.
3: I got compassion on the road.
2: All right.
4: Yeah. In New York, they do too. So I appreciate that, bro.
2: Yes, sir. Thank you, my brother. Give me your information, man. So if anybody want to reach out to you and maybe help you on your journey to be a pilot.
3: My name is Joshua Williams. My phone number is...
2: Wait a minute.
4: No, don't put
2: it's
4: your number
2: millions of people
4: there,
2: listening now. You don't want to give your phone number.
4: Damn.
2: Give me your Instagram or something.
3: I don't got an Instagram, but my email is joshuawilliams1299@gmail.com. Being a pilot is something I've been trying to do since high school. It's my passion. It's just super expensive, and I'm trying to pay for it. If you can help me out, I greatly appreciate it. You know, all you gotta do is pay. I'll do the rest, and I even pay you back, man.
2: Yes, sir. I appreciate you, brother.
3: You guys have a good one.
2: All right, Ken. I respect his hustle. Good morning. Who's this?
6: This is Don Dada from Queens. How you doing, my brother?
2: Don Dada from Queens. Who you want to get a bigger C-Hot to, Don Dada?
6: Man, you already know. They got this dude on the head today, man. He be all over. He just got kicked over Kick. His name is Chuck the Builder. This white dude is crazy, bro.
2: I don't know him, but I heard his name.
6: Yeah, you're going to have him because somebody going to do something to him, bro, because he's walking around provoking black people, calling the N-word and hiding behind free speech. So he thinks it's his right to call people the N-word and out their name because it's free speech. And he walks up and then he threatens people. Matter of fact, I think he just had one where he maced a pregnant girl.
2: No.
6: Because she was trying to defend her. Yeah, man, and they arrested him. The dude is crazy.
2: He maced a pregnant girl and ain't nobody beat him up?
6: He didn't make nobody want yet, bro, but they come over here with it. I'm going to jail. Seriously, that dude is crazy. Hey, if you see a picture of him, he got a cowboy hat on, and he got this funny, like, French mustache. He looks like he's a little on the other side, bro.
5: His name is Chud the Builder, Chud, C-H-U-D.
2: Oh, okay. So you already did your jail math. You've calculated how much the time, how much time you going
6: to
2: get.
6: I say that, but, you know, I ain't really trying to do that. But, you know, you never know what you're going to do when you get approached in that situation, man. We done dealt with a lot from white people, and for you to come up and provoke me and jump in my face, I don't know how I'm going to react.
2: Yeah, I mean, you maced a pregnant woman. You got to get it.
4: Yeah.
2: Good morning. Who's this?
7: This is Paul Irene.
2: Hey, Paul Irene. Who you want to get the biggest hee-haw to?
7: America.
2: Okay.
7: I would like to get the biggest hee-haw to America.
2: Tell us why.
7: Mainly because of Trump. I mean, I don't really care if you vote for Trump, Kamala, whoever. But, and this collateral damage, because I know everyone didn't want Trump, but America got to get it. Y'all instilled a leader, quote unquote a leader, who's portraying herself as Jesus. He told y'all he was gonna make this new dancing room with his own private funds, and that was $1 billion of your own tax money. And gas is high, started a war. He did the Jimmy Dolan shake and bake on the whole continent.
2: Damn.
7: Y'all just, laughing and cheering. America gotta get it. Y'all dummies. We all dummies.
2: Why you talking like you're not in America?
7: That's what I said. I'm a dummy too.
8: I'm a dummy too.
7: I don't know what to do with the gas. I just see the gas. I'm like, oh damn! Listen, $5, $6 is crazy.
2: Well, I mean, listen, that's the thing about living in this country, right? Like, whether or not you voted for a person don't matter, because you still got to deal with the consequences of the president's actions, regardless.
7: Exactly my thing. Oh, and I'm sorry because I know Envy likes to bang on people real quick. May I please also say, with the X-Files. You got to check out Sasquatch Chronicles. It's a podcast about people.

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0: what's up?
1: Morning, everybody. It's DJ Envy, Jess Hilarious, Charlamagne Tha God. We are the Breakfast Club. Lauren LaRose is here as well. We got a special guest in the building.
2: Hartsville, South Carolina zone.
1: Charlamagne is saying South Carolina all day. Ladies and gentlemen, we got Trap Dicky in the building. Welcome, brother.
3: Let's do it. We here.
1: How you feeling, man?
3: I'm feeling good. I'm here at the Breakfast Club. You know what time it is.
1: There you go.
3: Got my Carolina brother in here. We live.
2: Yes, sir. New project, The Ville, out. You said it's an ode to all Villes.
3: Yeah, it's to all Villes. You know how it is, especially coming from the South. It's a bunch of Villes, but it ain't just for my Ville. Mm-hmm. You know, you got Nashville, you got Louisville. Even in New York, you got Brownsville. Mm-hmm. It's everywhere. Even in California, you got Victorville. Mm-hmm. So it's like, it ain't just for my Ville, but in the South, in North Carolina, it's a bunch of them.
1: Mm-hmm. Now, that you signed a TDE. How difficult was it coming out from an artist from South Carolina? Because we don't see too many artists that really crossover into the charts of South Carolina. How difficult was it for you?
3: It feels good, but it was a blessing. It wasn't so much difficult when you really got the love behind.

0: It was a blessing. An intern, shout out to Say Cheese, Sean Cotton. I used to pay for the promo all the time, and my intern from TDE was asking Sean Cotton about, hey, what you got new? And they sent him Trap Dickie. And it was just so happened that they liked the music.
1: Wow.
0: And just went with it.
1: Well, congratulations, man. The record is moving up the charts crazy, man. It's a blessing.
2: One thing I love that Trap did, man, in Hartsville, you paid off your grandfather's foreclosure debt.
0: Oh, yeah.
2: I think it was $60,000.
0: Yeah, I'm telling you.
2: but from there, you begin to just buy multiple properties in the neighborhood you grew up in.
0: Mm-hmm. Yeah, because you never know, like, when the houses be so old, your grandma be done paid for the house about 3-4 times paying rent.
1: Mm-hmm.
0: So when you ask them how much the house is and they say a price, you're like, damn, might as well just buy the house.
1: Mm-hmm.
0: And, just going through that made me really get into it. Like, if I'm going to pay $60,000 to keep a house, I might well find some houses in the hood. They all cheap. I'm about to keep buying houses. I just kind of gotten a liking to it. So it was like, that's what I kept doing.
2: And you bought a whole block for just you and your family?
0: Oh, yeah, definitely. My little brother, his grandma died. So when his grandma died, he was just like me. He was into it like, hey, how much you think my grandma's house is? And when he found out it was only $16,000, he was like, damn.
3: Wow.
0: So he went ahead, we bought that one. We asked the neighbors. We started, like, you know, people live for so long, when they die, their family don't even be around. So we seeing all these old people die left and right, we just start asking, hey, how much you sell the house for? Just kept buying them back to back to back. So eventually, we got six houses or three houses on one block, and it's only six houses on this block. So if you own four houses on a block of six, you damn not on the block.
1: Mm-hmm.
2: So you renovating them the
0: oh, rent? No, this for us.
2: Okay.
0: You feel me? I can tell who can park here. I can tell what you doing down here. If you ain't coming to one of these houses, what you doing down here?
2: Mm-hmm. That's, if you can't say you own your hood.
1: Nope.
2: If you don't really own your hood.
0: Yeah.
2: I'm so sick of people saying it's mine, but you don't own nothing here.
0: Yeah, your name ain't on no property. At least I can say my brother's name on so many properties over here.
1: Mm-hmm.
0: You can't be here without us knowing.
1: Mm-hmm.
0: Like, it shouldn't be no reason the police down here, nothing, if we ain't got no phone call.
3: And is yours to always come back to in the midst of all of this stuff that you got going on now, right? Like, you can go home and really, like, put your feet in the ground, and it's really yours.
0: Oh, definitely. I was walking in the town of night, you feel me? Cars bumping, music turned up to the max.
1: Mm-hmm.
0: Only we can call the police.
3: How are you balancing all of that, right? Like, as you rise and you're able to do all these things for your family, but also balancing the superstardom that you're walking into?
0: Like he just said, it ain't nothing but 7,000 people. That's like, they already knew who I was before. Mm-hmm. If it's 7,000 people, 3,000, 2,000 people probably know my mama.
1: Mm-hmm.
0: 500 gonna say, yeah, I'm gonna go pull up on them if I say pull up on me. So it's like, I gotta be mindful of what I'm doing. I gotta be respectful of what I'm doing. If the mayor can call my phone and say, hey, what you doing? I know I got to be respectful.
3: Mm-hmm.
0: You feel what I'm saying? Like, it's too small. So I look at it as exactly what it is. They been new. I better act like I know.
3: Was there shocks when the rest of the world started catching on to you, though? Like, when it's like you're traveling to these different states and all these different places, and it's like, it's not 7,000 people no more.
0: Oh, man, it feels good, but I still look at it the same. Mm-hmm. Like, if I've been getting attention from back home, I look at everybody just like family. I just keep it going. I say my hey, smile, and keep it pushing. I don't think I took it all in yet. I'm grinding.
3: Mm-hmm.
0: I'm in grind mode. I'm chasing. So it's like, I really don't feel it. You feel what I'm saying? I just keep going.
3: Yeah.
2: Well, what part of your music comes from survival versus entertainment?
0: I can say, like, my deepest music comes from, like, when I'm in that bag, though. Like, when I'm home in the studio, that's when the survivor music come instead of just a hit record.
1: Mm-hmm.
0: You know what I'm saying? When you know you're chasing that hit, you're chasing it. But sometimes I feel like, even like DaBaby, you give that survivor music to what you really feel when you home. That's why I think he stay home a lot. Because he really feel good. You feel like you in that bag when you at the crib, when you know you can be home.
3: Mm-hmm.
1: What was your inspiration? What made you want to... To dibble and dabble in the rap game at first?
0: Oh, my little brother. My little brother really the rap. He the one that was beating on the desk and all that. I just got tired of paying for studio time. He wasn't going. I'm steady paying for studio time. He ain't going. Like, I know he rapping about what we doing. I can put it together some way.
1: Mm-hmm.
0: That's how it went.
1: And that's how it went. Were you ever nervous? You talk about what you were doing. With the part of South Carolina that you're from is so small, where everybody knows everything, so it's not like anything is a secret. Like, oh, we know what Trap's doing over there. You know what I mean? Were you ever nervous for that?

0: what?
1: Because it ain't like it's a big city. Be like, I don't know what he's doing on that side of the day.
0: Definitely. You, every day you think it could be the day. Right. Especially when you're young. You never know. Like, it could be the day they come. Supposed to come pick you up right now. You feel me? So it's like you just, you living in the moment, but you still praying. Like, yeah, I hope it ain't me.
1: When was the day you decided to say, you know what? I'm giving that up.
0: I can't lie. When I really started getting to, like, big in the music, when I seen a million views and I seen people tell me, like, bro, you really can do it. I was like, all right, it's really time to just sit my ass down. Like, for real, for real.
1: All right, we got more with Trap Dickie when we come back. Don't move. It's The Breakfast Club. Good morning.

0: Envy, Jess Hilarious, Charlamagne Tha God. We are the Breakfast Club. Lon LaRose is here as well. We're still kicking it with Trap Dickie. Charlamagne?
1: How old are you? 20? How old are you? 25,
2: I'm
1: 30, right?
2: Now. I'm 30.
1: You're 30 now. On the album, you said that you know your pops is proud of you because you just basically lived longer than him. So yeah. How old was he when he...
3: He died at 17.
1: Wow.
3: Dang. Yeah, he died at 17. Like basically, that's basically what I'm saying. That on Hartsville, you could die so young because it's right there. Everybody know everybody, but like I said, he was a preacher's son. So it ain't nothing. It's anybody can get into it.
4: Mm-hmm.
3: Anybody can get into it. But yeah, he died at 17. So. Mm.
1: And you got shot before.
3: Yeah, I got shot at 21. I got shot in a crossfire.
1: Mm-hmm.
3: Actually, my little brother shot me in a crossfire.
1: Oh, it was your little brother?
3: Being in the wrong place, wrong time.
4: Wow. What was that conversation like?
3: It was
0: after, really, right?
4: Yeah.
1: You shot me.
3: Like, it was like I didn't fall or nothing. So yeah. It was like I thought a piece of the tree or something hit me or something. So it was like I couldn't believe I got shot. So,
4: what kind of gun was that? You thought a piece of the tree fell on you?
3: Yeah, I thought it was like a little piece, like, you know, commotion. We playing basketball, shots going off.
4: Mm.
3: I'm just thinking like, oh, snap. Piece Happened of tree so or fast. Something. But then I realized when I looked in the mirror, like, oh, snap, I think I done got shot for real.
4: Damn.
3: So I ended up just going straight to the hospital
4: and
3: telling them, like, I got shot.
4: Damn.
1: And it was crossed by? Who the hell?
4: Things
1: it don't even matter.
5: So you said,
0: get ready to get deep in it.
5: Who was going to tell your mom? Because neither one of y'all was going
3: to
5: tell her.
3: Oh, yeah, I had to make the call. Because me and him looking, I just called her. She said it on camera before. I called her, like, mom, I got shot in the face. And she like, for real? I was like, yeah, I think I got to call you back. I think they want to ask me some questions. So, doggone. I don't think she started, like, tripping until she couldn't reach me.
4: Mm-hmm.
3: And she was like, you seem calm. I was like, you better be calm. I'm straight.
4: But what did she say when she found out it was her other son?
3: Oh, I ain't tell her. We ain't tell about that till afterwards. Like, it was just like, my mama never worried about what we was doing. She already knew what kind of kid she had. Yeah. I ain't the only son. Like I say, I done been charged with a big boy charge. Her daughter been charged with a big boy charge. So she already knew these her kids. I'ma just answer the phone without gotta press one. You know what I'm saying? So she respected what we was doing. We weren't bringing no trouble to her house. So she went tripping.
1: What's harder, making it out the streets or mentally adjusting after you get out?
3: Mentally adjusting once you get out because you have so much fun and your homeboys be still in.
1: Mm-hmm.
3: So you got to really mental adjust to know I got to leave. Like, you really, like, you got to get in your mindset like, damn, I really can't be here no more.
4: Mm-hmm.
3: Like, no matter how fun it is, you'd be like, damn, I really got to leave.
1: Mm-hmm.
3: So that thing, mental adjusting, is way harder than being in the streets or anything.
1: But you say you're not leaving, though.
3: No, I done left the streets, nah.
1: Oh, no. But you just still being in the same area.
3: Oh, yeah, Carolina, yeah. Like, I ain't going to stay in Hartsville. You know, I've moved 30 minutes. You know how it is in town to town. I can move in another town, gated community, where the police patrol at all day. You feel me? So that's what it is. All I did was move 30 minutes away.
1: Word. Do you think audiences can tell the difference between somebody who really lived it and somebody who just... pretending to have been to
3: hell, right? That's they stay away from people that they feel like really live it,
1: because
3: that what they feel like. Somebody that they really feel on that type of timing or really on that, damn right, they stay away from that. But I would if I know I'm not on what they on, I'm not gonna go around the people that I feel like on that peripheral. I'm gonna stay away from that.
1: Mm-hmm.
0: Now you got 7 kids.
3: Yeah.
0: Woo.
3: Yeah.
0: Woo! You're going to stay working for a long time.
3: Dirt bikes, 4-wheelers, all that.
0: Dad, how old is your oldest?
3: 9.
0: And youngest?
3: 3.
0: Oh, wow. Congratulations.
1: It's a small town. It's not much to do, guys. Don't judge them too harsh.
4: I was about to ask, how many baby mamas you got?
3: 4.
4: Oh, okay. Then they all from Hartsville.
3: From the area.
0: They all know each other, too?
3: Definitely.
5: They all went to high school together.
0: They all went to high school together.
4: Are they friends? Like, they cool?
3: Three of them cool.
4: Okay.
3: One of them just like, nah, I'm by myself. I don't really know.
4: Is that the last one or the first
3: one? That's the
4: last one. That's the last one. Oh,
3: all right. Other three cool. They straight.
0: Might as well give me a book right now.
1: I
4: just wrote a book to Adapt to You Parents about how me and my son's father raised our son or whatever. And he got 5 baby mamas, you know, 5 kids or whatever. And he say I'm the only one he really, really cool with. But, you know, it's just working through. That's because he still be doing his thing, you know, sometimes.
3: Nah, that one thing about me, I don't dip and dab, though. Like, I don't dip and dab. My baby mama's down trip. They respectful. They tell me one thing only. Take care of the kids. You feel me? They ain't trip. They knew who I was before, and it ain't like all my baby mamas planned to have a child with me. So stuff happened.
4: Right.
3: We in Carolina, we keep it going.
4: Right.
3: I make sure my kids know me. Try not to treat no one better than the other. I don't know why parents be lying about the favorite stuff, though.
4: Yeah.
0: You got a favorite?
3: You got a favorite. You got a favorite now.
0: You got one?
3: Damn right I got a favorite.
0: Don't say that, man. You're going to hurt your other kids' feelings, man.
3: Nah, they know. They be getting mad at me saying I treat them different.
5: Your favorite don't change by the day or the situation? Because I've heard
3: changing
5: that,
3: changing, and I be getting mad when he be changing. I be like, you can't be the favorite acting like this. Like,
1: I know exactly what he means.
3: You know what I'm saying? You can't be the favorite acting like this, man. You Damn. Can't act like
1: the favorite will let you down the most. Because you like, you my favorite for a reason. So don't start switching up on me.
3: Don't start switching up on me, dog.
1: How'd you connect with Big X?
3: Just listening to music from Dallas. One of his partners actually told me about him. Mm. So I actually was trying to link. I had got the Big X record way before he kind of took
1: up,
3: off.
1: Yeah.
3: So me and X been locked in. I actually went to his birthday bash. All the X was tell him I could pull up everywhere. So I actually got to meet him and his family to see his pops with him. I'm like, dad, the dude just like me. He got his dad. He got his people. He got his own family with him.
4: Mm-hmm.
3: He chilling. Like, Big Ed's really having his way. And I'm proud of him to say he doing what he doing. He having fun with it. Hey, your pops on the stage, your mom on the stage, your cousin, your brother. You got to be having fun. You know what I'm saying?
4: Mm-hmm.
3: So I appreciate him for everything he did, too. For real, for real.
1: Well, you about to have some fun too, Trap.
0: That's right.
1: Keep growing, brother.
0: The Villa's out today. Make sure you go pick it up. And it's The Breakfast Club. It's Trap Dickey.
3: Yeah.
2: The Breakfast Club.
0: Yo, what up, y'all? It's DJ Envy from The Breakfast Club. Now, check this out. The first phone call that ever happened over 150 years ago. 150 years. That's before any of this. Before radio, before social media, before all the ways we stay connected today. That one call really started everything. And fast forward to now. It's springtime. The weather's breaking. People outside. Vibes are right again. Thank God. And it got me thinking, who haven't you talked to in a minute? And you know, through all these years and all these conversations, AT&T has been there, connecting people in meaningful ways. This is more than a story of technological innovation. It's really a story about human connection, real people, real moments, and real relationships. So we celebrate over 150 years of connection. Let this be your reminder. Don't wait. Make that call. 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Pull up on somebody you care about. 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
1: Big Nyla, young 1990 now.
2: What's up? How are you?
3: What's up, Nyla?
2: What's going on, guys?
4: Good morning, girl.
1: In YLA.
2: I'm excited because a lot of music dropped today.
1: Okay.
4: Yes.
2: From some of the bigger artists like Chris Brown, of
4: period,
2: course. But then also my boy Nico just dropped a single. But
1: Nico Brown?
2: Yeah, but it's not on DSPs yet. You know, okay. People are doing things behind a paywall to get more bang for their buck right now. But definitely go check that out.
1: So to my guy Nico Brown, one of the young up-and-coming MCs out of New York City, New Jersey area.
2: Yes, mm-hmm. But there's another upcoming rapper who's coming out of the Atlanta area named Suave.
1: Suave?
2: Yes, your cousin.
1: I'm not familiar.
2: Your cousin.
4: Wow.
2: Yeah, this is his whole cousin. Well, I don't know. I think they're related somehow. They both got South Carolina roots. But anyway, Jermaine Dupri is on the intro of his project, and I thought it was really, really tough. So I'm going to just play the first song. It's called Back to the Trap Freestyle.

0: is a string. Yeah, I like that.
1: I think it's disrespectful that I wrote that verse and he had JD do the intro to that song. I'm not acknowledging that Suave is one of the most talented artists, you know, not just coming out of Atlanta, period. I'm not acknowledging that until he starts acknowledging the fact that I write 75% of his music.
0: You really wrote that song, Charlamagne? Because I'm not lying.
1: Mad verses for Suave, giving him ideas, and he don't acknowledge me. So I'm not acknowledging that he's one of the most talented, probably next person to blow in this whole culture until he acknowledges the contributions.
2: Nobody's taking Rodney. Yeah. You know his rap name was Dizzy Van Winkle.
1: I'm not acknowledging how talented
2: he is. Taking you serious.
3: Maybe he hasn't listed as Dizzy. Maybe
1: not happening. Just letting him know. Just letting him know.
3: Okay.
0: Shorty, though. I like that. That's dope.
3: Okay, fire. Yeah. All right, this next one is from South Carolina, Trap Dicky. This is his first project under TDE. But you know he signed TDE a few months ago. But this record is called Jacker.
4: Well, baby girl, not the basic drill. You come and stay with me, okay? Fly you out to Beverly Hills and tell me what you feel, okay? Baby girl, they see us together just like Jack and Jill, okay? I'm in a row, no condo.

0: That's why his ass got them 7 kids. No condom. But nah, that's fire, though.
1: Salute to my guy, Trap Hartsville, South Carolina's. Oh, man. You know what I would like to see? I would like to see Trap Dicky, Suave, maybe. You got to acknowledge me first. But Trap Dicky, Suave, Larizzi. I would like to hit him on a record together.
2: Oh, really? Mm.
1: Trap Dicky, Larizzi, and Suave. I'd like to hit him on a record.
2: You're not about
1: together.
2: To just leave Ruben out.
1: Produced by Suave. Ooh, Ruben would be tough on a record. Okay. Ooh, that'd be tough. Ruben, Suave, Larizzi, and Trap on a record together? Produced by Suave? That's tough. That's
0: where Larizzi from?
2: New Orleans. New Orleans. I'm about to say that's a very southern record.
0: Ooh, covering
1: that'd
0: Nevada.
1: Be tough because Ruben, Charlotte, Larizzi, Louisiana, Suave is Atlanta.
0: Yeah, and, that's covering a lot of
1: Trap
0: regions.
1: South Carolina. Ooh. So I need to put that together.
2: Yeah, I agree. That's a good idea. Okay, next one, we're going to keep it, well, take it back to Atlanta. Deontay Hitchcock dropped his project, and this record's called Funny Thing.
3: Hey,

0: Dropping a clues bomb for Deontay. Hey. Like, yo, this is why. Listen, this is why.
1: I was confused.
2: I think he might have orgasmed on this.
0: Because, man, y'all don't understand. Nyla just played Suave.
3: Right.
0: Trap Dicky.
3: Right.
0: Deontay Hitchcock. I hate when people have these hip hop is dead conversations and they be like, man, there's no music out here. There ain't nobody rapping. Y'all ain't listening.
1: They not listening.
0: Because ain't none of these guys you played like super new.
1: Yeah.
0: They new, but they not super new. Y'all not listening. Mm-hmm. Y'all waiting for Iceman to on your face.
3: What?
0: I'm just saying. Like, everybody's stuck in an era. There's a whole new wave out here that y'all not paying attention to.
3: Iceman is coming next week. Yeah. We're talking this week, right?
4: On everybody's feet.
1: Honestly, I don't know if Drake is done standing next to people, but there's some great people for him to stand next to right now. There's a whole new...
3: I think Drake is hurt. I don't think he's standing next to anybody anymore.
4: Damn, man.
3: I think damn near everybody he stood next to.
4: Yeah, he probably like, y'all gonna stab me in my bag.
3: That's right, stab him in his bag. I don't think he's standing
1: next to. Those people that he stood next to, though, they're all connected. You gotta rock with a new class.
4: Yeah.
1: You came from a class like that. I'm just saying. I know he ain't gonna do it. He probably jaded, but someone did tell me that the album was really, really good.
0: Why wouldn't it be?
3: Drake puts out whack albums, whack songs.
4: Yeah, I mean, he puts out dope records.
0: Nobody ever said Drake wasn't Drake.
1: Yeah.
0: He just got his ass kicked in a rap battle.
1: Yeah.
0: It happens.
1: Yeah.
4: I'm looking forward to it,
1: though. We need something for the summer. But okay, this last one I gotta do is AZ. AZ just dropped his project today. I really like this record with Moo Moo Fresh, but he also got one on there with Nas, which, you know, everybody loves a Nas and AZ collab. So the record's called So High. So High.

0: I like it.
1: Yeah, AZ Whole Project,
2: yeah,
1: dope.
2: Yeah.
1: Really AZ dope. Whole Project,
2: you
1: dope.
2: Liked it?
0: Really
1: I
0: like
1: dope.
0: That.
1: AZ Whole Project is dope, man. That's why Nile is young 1990 now.
0: Period.
1: Okay? Mm-hmm. You played three new artists and then gave us an OG veteran artist. Yep. You know what I'm saying? Complex, stop playing. All right, I don't know. Y'all had Nile on the list 2 years ago, and then y'all been sleeping the last couple of years. What the hell is the problem?
2: You know they hate me because of that podcast episode I did with you.
1: Really?
2: Yeah, Brilliant Idiots.
1: Oh, it's okay.
2: Even though they only clipped the negative part. They didn't clip the positive. They just clipped the
3: Who
2: negative.
3: Who gives a F about list when you out here moving?
2: You know what? Mm-hmm. Honestly,
1: you know what I mean? Certified Viber. Right.
2: Yeah,
3: because you out here moving.
1: Certified Viber.
3: You out here shaking.
2: Very
1: certified
2: true.
1: Viber.
2: Yeah.
1: Okay, Nile is a certified Viber.
2: If you guys like those songs, please make sure y'all tap in with It's a Certified Vibe. We got some really, really fire events coming this summer. And make sure you guys follow me on the gram at Nile Simone, NYLASYMONEEE.
3: People on the list look up to you.
0: Yeah.
2: Oh, dang.
3: All right. Well, thank you, Nile.
2: Thank you.
3: All right. When we come back, we got the People's Choice Mix. Of course, we throw it back on a Friday. And also, I got to remind you guys, my car show goes down the 25th of July. If you haven't got your tickets, get your tickets. It's a family fun day. Kids 5 and under are free. Bring the family out. It's the Breakfast Club. Good morning.
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3: 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He's a former Special Forces mercenary trying to rebuild his life after a failed mission, but trouble keeps finding him. 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

0: 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The Drive Your Dreams Car Show is back. 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

0: my passion. It's just super expensive, and I'm trying to pay for it. If you can help me out, I greatly appreciate it. You know, all you gotta do is pay. I'll do the rest, and I even pay you back, man.
1: Yes, sir. I appreciate you, brother.
0: You guys have a good one.
1: All right, Ken. I respect his hustle. Good morning. Who's this?
2: This is Don Dada from Queens. How you doing, my brother?
1: Don Dada from Queens. Who you want to get a bigger see hot to, Don Dada?
2: Man, you already know. They got this dude on the head today, man. He be all over. He just got kicked over Kick. His name is Just the Builder. This white dude is crazy, bro.
1: I don't know him, but I heard his name.
2: Yeah, you gonna have him because somebody gonna do something to him, bro. Because he's walking around provoking black people, calling the N-word and hiding behind free speech. So he thinks it's his right to call people the N-word and out their name because it's free speech. And he walks up and then he threatens people. Matter of fact, I think he just had one where he maced a pregnant girl.
1: No.
2: Because he was trying to defend her. But yeah, man, they arrested him. The dude is crazy.
1: He maced a pregnant girl and ain't nobody beat him up?
2: He didn't make nobody one yet, bro, because he come over here with it. I'm going to jail. Like, seriously, that dude is crazy. Yeah. Hey, if you see a picture of him, he got a cowboy hat on, and he got this funny, like, French mustache. He looks like he low on the other side, bro.
3: His name is Chud the Builder, Chud, C-H-U-D.
1: Okay. So you already did your you already did your jail math. You calculated how much time you gonna get.
2: I say that, but you know I ain't really trying to do that. But you know you never know what you gonna do when you get approached in that situation. Man, we done know it a lot from white people, and for you to come up and provoke me and jump in my face, I don't know how I'm gonna react.
1: Yeah, I mean you maced a pregnant woman. You gotta get it.
4: Yeah.
1: Good morning. Who's this?
5: This is Paul Irene.
1: Hey, Paul Irene. Who you want to get the biggest hee-haw to?
5: America.
1: Okay.
5: I would like to get the biggest hee-haw to America.
1: Tell us why.
5: Mainly because of Trump. I mean, I don't really care if you vote for Trump, Kamala, whoever. But, and this collateral damage, because I know everyone didn't want Trump. But America got to get it. Y'all instilled a leader, quote unquote a leader, who portrayed himself as Jesus. He told y'all he was gonna make this new dancing room with his own private funds, and that was $1 billion of your own tax money. And gas is high. Started a war. He did the Jimmy Dolan shake and bake on the whole continent.
1: Damn.
5: Y'all just, you know, laughing and cheering. America gotta get it. We all done it.
1: Why are you talking like you're not in America?
5: Oh, that's what I said. I'm a dummy, too.
6: I'm a dummy, too.
5: I don't know what to do with the gas. I just see the gas. I'm like, oh, damn. $5, $6 is crazy.
1: Well, I mean, listen, that's the thing about living in this country, right? Like, whether or not you voted for a person don't matter, because you still got to deal with the consequences of the president's actions, regardless.
5: Exactly my thing. Oh, and I'm sorry, because I know Envy likes to bang on people real quick. May I please also say, with the X-Files, you got to check out Sasquatch Chronicles. It's a podcast about people who tell the stories about when they encounter Bigfoot.
1: You ain't got to tell me twice. I'm going to watch it, but I will say this. It's hard for me to listen to episodes about Sasquatch. I'm the guy that's stuck on all the Sasquatch TV shows.
5: I swear, this is better. Like, I'm convinced. I don't like to say I believe, but I'm very convinced they exist. When you hear these people's encounters, it's got to be real. Like, what do these people think?
1: They might
5: be aliens.
1: Nah, I don't think they're aliens. I mean, listen, Bigfoot is just a primate in the woods. Like, think about all of the crazy primates we see in the jungle. Why is it so far-fetched to think that it's just a primate in the woods?
5: Exactly. But then why the government hiding it? That's the only thing that don't make sense.
1: That is true. That is true. But I watch Finding Bigfoot, Expedition Bigfoot, Sasquatch on Hulu. I watch all of that.
5: This is the best one. Hands down. Right, I kid you not. Sasquatch Chronicles.
1: I'm watching.
5: And Shattered Light, please check it out. That's the comic book I gave you. I don't like to bother people, but I think you're going to like it. Like, I really think you're going to like it.
1: Well, okay. I'm going to check it out, my brother.
5: Okay. You already got it. I gave it to you.
1: Okay.
5: That's a memory. Yeah. My God.
1: I tell you another good movie, too. Sasquatch Sunset. You ever saw that?
3: No.
1: Oh, man. It came out a couple years ago. Mm-hmm. You got to watch Sasquatch Sunset. It's not a documentary, though. It's actually a movie about a family of big feet.
3: Mm.
1: I guess you should call them big feet if it's more than one. Good morning. Who's this?
7: Elise.
1: Oh,
3: she sounds bad. Exactly. Go to the woman.
1: Who you want to get the biggest heart to, Elise?
7: To the owners of of Percy and Willie's in Florence, South Carolina.

0: What is Percy and Willie? Let me look that up. What's that? Mm-mm-mm.
1: It's a restaurant.
0: Okay.
1: So a food critic went there. His name is Ben A. Critic. Mm-hmm. He's very well known. Whenever he walked in the restaurant, everybody knew him. Like, he was getting so much love. And the owners just came up and told him he had to leave. And when he asked why, they said, because you're videoing, and we don't allow videoing in here. And proceeds to turn around and say, call the police. Like, that man did something.
2: Wow.
0: I'm watching it now. Video shows confrontation as black food critic says he was pushed from South Carolina restaurant.
1: Yes.
0: Yeah, Percy and Willie.
1: And everybody was in there showing him love. Well, like, he's very well known. He's awesome.
0: Is that an actual policy? Do they not allow? I don't see how you can not allow a videotaping in 2026. Everybody's videotaping something.
1: Exactly. I really believe it was because he was a black man with locks, and they was just profiling him.
0: I mean, there's plenty of black men with locks in Florence, South Carolina.
1: Yeah.
0: Maybe it was because of the disruption he was causing. Not causing a disruption,
1: it
0: but you know.
1: It wasn't even a disruption.
0: Yeah, I don't want to say disruption. You know what I mean?
3: I'm watching the video now. It wasn't a camera crew. He just had his camera.
0: But no, I don't mean
3: crazy.
0: Disruption, but you know, like everybody like getting excited when they saw him and stuff like that.
1: Right. Even one of the hostess came up to him and was like, I have a waitress that wants to wait on you, so we got a table for you. They specifically want you because it's you.
0: Mm. Wow. Mm-mm-mm. So what y'all going to do? Y'all going to stop going to Percy and Willie's?
1: I'll never go there. Well, I don't live there, but I would never go there if I did go.
0: Where you live at?
2: Where you live at?
1: Well, I'm from North Carolina, but I live in Florida now.
0: Oh, so you just minding South Carolina business is what you're doing this morning?
1: Definitely.
0: Okay. Nothing wrong with that. It's a good story to amplify because I didn't know nothing about it. Thank you for calling.
1: Thank you.
0: All right. Salute to the Ben A. Critic. I don't know him. This is my first time seeing him because of this Percy and Willie situation.
3: Well, that was Donkey of the Day.
0: Yes, indeed.
3: All right. When we come back, we got the positive note and more. It's the Breakfast Club of the Morning.

0: everybody. It's DJ Envy, Jess Hilarious, Charlamagne Tha God. We are The Breakfast Club. Now, salute to Dana White for joining us. Of course, the president and CEO of UFC. They have a fight in Newark, New Jersey tomorrow, I believe. Mm-hmm. And also Trap Dickey for joining us this morning.
1: Salute to my guy, Trap Dickey, man. Make sure you go check out Trap Dickey's new project, The Ville. Trap Dickey represents Hartsville, South Carolina. That's my guy, man. Happy for him and all the success that he's currently having.
0: Yes, and also I want to salute to everybody. Yesterday we announced the car show. It's coming back to the 757 Hampton, Virginia on July 25th. All the early bird tickets are going sold out, so I just want to say thank you. So if you want to see celebrity cars, exotic cars, old school cars, American Muscle, of course we got carnival rides and games and jumpies, face painting, gaming trucks for the kids, food trucks. 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I want to salute everybody. I appreciate you guys for all the love and support. You know, it's a family reunion, so we're going to have a good time on July 25th.
2: Yo, what if J. Cole will be like, yo, can I put my car in your car show?
0: Yeah, why not?
2: The Honda?
0: Yeah, Lambo. But Civic? Yeah, you can put the Civic in there.
2: I know that's
0: right. I love
2: right.
0: those type of cars. I remember...
2: Oh, you love a Civic?
0: No, I love the fact that that people have the cars that like they started with. Like, Ludacris put his Acura. You know that Acura, the first Acura he had, he put his Acura in my car show one time.
2: That's what's up. But it's souped up, man. And like, he
0: it's just a regular back-in-the-day Acura that he used to drive, and he kept it and restored it. But yeah, he had it in the car show one time. We have all types of stuff. We've had 2 Chainz gave me his tank one time to put in the car show.
2: Damn.
0: He also gave me, remember that pink car when he did the, it was like the pink trap house? It was like a pink car outside of a trap. He gave me that one time. But I mean, we've got everything. Like French Montana gave me a Bugatti before. Like, that's it doesn't matter. It just, you know, people like to see what other celebs drive in their cars and things like that. So it doesn't matter what type of car it is. We just love to have it at the car show. It's just something dope for people to see. So
2: dope.
0: Get your ticket. And when we come back, we got the positive note. The Breakfast Club. Good morning.

0: I'm enjoying Mother's Day this weekend.
1: Sweet to all the moms, yes.
0: Yeah, my foundation is giving an event in Baltimore, my hometown. We're honoring 60 women in power. We're going to have the mayor's wife there, Governor Wes Moore's wife there, you know, amongst other women. Heavy hitter matriarchs in the family, man. So that's going to be dope. I'm going to honor my mother and honor a few of my close friends, you know, who have businesses and things like that. But, you know, because the name of the event is called Women Who Pour. So you got to pour into each other. So it's going to be a great, great evening. It's a dinner. It's going to be a great evening of love and laughter and, you know, just women congregating. You know what I'm saying? But, yo, salute to Maury Povich. I sat down with Maury yesterday.
2: Maury.
0: And he was telling me about how when y'all had him up here, y'all used to, like, bully him into giving money to certain charities, yo.
2: And?
0: Yeah.
1: I think we might have did that once, twice.
0: He said, yo, he said twice. I'm just saying,
2: how much money Maury done made?
0: Off black people.
2: You goddamn right.
1: That's right.
0: But that's what he said.
2: What do you think we're going to do to Dana White? What you talking about?
0: Yeah, he was not playing. He was like, I specifically remember more than one time,
2: yes.
0: You know, because they feel like, you know, I've made so much money off the black community that they would bully me into giving money. And he said, not only would, you know, they bully me to give in one time, they'll go back and it wasn't enough. They'll come back and bully me and ask for more.
3: Because we do something every year called Change for Change.
1: Right.
3: Mm-hmm. Change for Change is we raise money for different organizations. One year we did the Thurgood Marshall College Fund. I know one year we did Brandon Marshall's 357 mental health organization.
1: One year we did some HBCU fund. I think we did.
3: That was the Thurgood Marshall fund.
1: Thurgood Marshall fund, we
3: raised damn near $1 million that year.
1: Yep.
0: What else?
3: I can't remember what else, but yes.
0: He was serious. So
3: yeah. Hit Maury up.
0: Yeah.
1: That's right.
3: Maury, what's up?
1: Maury
0: he
1: gave
0: loved
1: some
0: y'all,
1: money.
0: But he definitely remembered that.
1: Eminem gave some money too.
3: Eminem gave money.
0: Oh, y'all had him on the show and he gave money?
3: No.
0: Oh, all right. Damn, y'all calling on the phone, bullying him?
3: No, I wasn't bullying. It's just like, let me
1: just ask nicely.
0: Bully the whites for the bread. I love it. And shout out to everybody who came out last night to celebrate the release and rise and success of my new book, Till Death Do We Parent, the co-parenting memoir, which is out now. I appreciate 50, man. He paid for the dinner at Planet Hollywood last night. It was at 7 p.m. And it was, you know, a couple people in there. Shout out to my son from the TMI podcast with Tamika D. Mallory, which is also on the Black Effect Podcast Network, right?
3: Mm-hmm. Yes, sir.
1: That's a man.
0: I'm a woman.
3: Oh, yes, ma'am. I was looking down. I just heard your voice.
1: Wow.
3: No. Yes, ma'am. Right.
1: Happy Mother's Day.
0: No, it was great. No, shut up.
1: Happy Mother's Day.
0: Shut up. The dinner was great. Thank you, 50. I appreciate you, yo.
3: 50 Cent pay for your dinner?
0: Yes.
3: That's what's up.
0: It was a private dinner that he gave me for the release of my book or whatever. So
3: dope.
0: I appreciate that. At Planet Hollywood.
1: Yeah, salute to Planet Hollywood.
0: Mm-hmm.
1: All right, Charlamagne, you got a positive note?
3: Well, I just want y'all to know today is UFO Disclosure Day. Today is the day that the White House is going to release everything that they know about aliens. I think it's a slow roll, though, so I don't know exactly what's coming out today. But I just want everybody to know, man, if you've been abducted and anally probed, you're probably in them files.
0: Yo, what?
3: Okay, so that's the positive note. No, really. The positive note is there's only two ways to live your life. One is as though nothing is a miracle. The other is as though everything is a miracle. Have a great day.
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1: Netflix has a new action series that dropped April 30th called Man on Fire, starring Yahya Abdul-Mateen II as John Creasy. 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
1: You're tapped in to Way Up with Angela Yee.
2: Tapped in. It's Way Up with Angela Yee. B-Dot is back again. B-Dot, you're the most prolific.
3: So good job, B-Dot.
4: Yeah, man. I've been here for a couple weeks and you just forget me on my drop? It's all good. It's Hi, Angela.
2: Well, hello, B-Dot.
4: What's going on?
2: So I know
3: good job, B-Dot.
4: There you go.
2: Are you tired from staying up watching Versus?
4: Never tired, Angela. Never tired.
2: Mm-hmm.
4: It was a hell of a night.
2: Who won?
4: Drake.
2: Drake. I knew you were going to say
4: Drake
2: that.
4: Won.
2: Drake won last night.
4: Yes.
2: But, you know, again, the power of Drake.
4: Yeah, man. The guy's one of the best, or you could say most prolific artists.
2: Most prolific. You got to stop calling everybody the most prolific.
4: A lot of people put out a lot of work, man.
2: I think you gotta say some most hardworking, most prolific, most, you know.
4: Yeah.
2: But speaking of prolific, Jay Farrow is going to be joining us today.
4: Okay.
2: He actually has an album on the way.
4: No
2: the
4: way.
2: Odyssey. And he's got a single out. It's
4: what?
2: Called You Got Me.
4: Okay.
2: Yeah. So have you heard any of his
4: music? Nah, I haven't. I just
2: and
4: thought
2: this is not his first album. I want to point that out also.
4: Okay. I'm getting hit to it. I just thought he did jokes and impersonations.
2: He does do that too.
4: Okay.
2: He's a comedian. He does have stand-up specials. You know him from SNL as well.
4: Mm-hmm.
2: But anyway, let's get the show started with love and positivity. Let's shine a light. 800-292-5150 is the number. Call us up. Let us know who you want to shine a light on. It's amazing. Black women are still having their first moments in many categories. And we'll tell you somebody who could be the first black woman when it comes to Major League Baseball ownership. It's
4: All
2: way
4: right.
2: up.

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1: Turn your lights on, y'all.
2: Turn your lights on.
1: Spreading love to those who are doing greatness.
2: Shine a light on them. Shine a light on them.
1: It's time to shine a light on them.
3: Yo, it's way up at Angela Yee's. Me and B-Dot.
4: Good job, B-Dot.
3: Good job, B-Dot. And today I want to shine a light on Kwanzaa Jones. Do you know who Kwanzaa Jones is?
5: I do not. It's a great holiday, though.
3: Well, last week the San Diego Padres reached an agreement to sell control of their team to an investor group that is led by Kwanzaa Jones. She's an artist, entrepreneur, and philanthropist, and her husband, Jose E. Feliciano. It's a $3.9 billion deal.
5: Wow.
3: Now, the MLB still has to approve it, but it would be the first time a black woman has ever held a majority ownership stake in an MLB franchise since it was founded in 1903.
5: That's what's up, man.
3: Yes. So they said in a joint statement, we have worked hard for everything we have achieved and we have built it together. We see that same spirit in this team and its fans, and we know what it takes to win.
5: Wow, more barriers being broken.
3: And just as a flashback, Kwanzaa Jones won Amateur Night at the Apollo as an undergrad at Princeton.
5: Oh.
3: Got her law degree and a master's degree in dispute resolution, and then released music on her own label. And they've donated more than $200 million to education and equity. So
5: she does it all.
3: Yes. So shout out to you, Kwanzaa Jones. All right, now, Mello, what's good?
6: DZE coming through in the Maserati. What's the word? Long time no speak.
3: I know. You just forgot about me.
6: Imagine. I could never forget about you.
3: Well, make sure you greet B-Dot. Always... Make sure you greet B-Dot as well.
5: Yo.
6: What's the word, B-Dot? How you feeling?
5: Feeling good, man. Living the dream.
6: Right? Life is amazing. It is what it should be.
5: Word.
6: And I want to shine a light on all the beautiful women out there who are fortunate enough to call themselves mothers. Happy Mother's Day on this Mother's Day weekend coming up.
3: Mm-hmm.
6: Want to shine a light on all the older siblings, you know, who got to be parents when the parents ain't there. You know, happy Mother's Day to everybody. And of course, we always going to shine a light on Angela Yee, because, like, you are the definition of greatness personified. We not going to, you know what I mean? You know how that goes.
3: All right.
5: Angela birthed a lot of people.
6: I got a lot of sons.
3: Well, thank you. That's so sweet, Mello. And I also want to acknowledge people who may have lost their moms, too, because I know that's not an easy time for people.
6: Absolutely.
3: But let's always show love to our moms. But thank you much for calling, Mello.
6: Anytime, easy.
3: That was Shine a Light, 800-292-5150. Always call us up. Leave a message. Let us know who you want to shine a light on. And when we come back, it was a battle of the prolifics last night. versus Rick Ross versus French Montana. Now, B-Dot, you have some exclusive footage.
5: Yes.
3: Of Rick Ross.
5: Mm-hmm.
3: But we're going to talk about who won that battle and what went down. Iconic moments. It's way up.
1: The rumors. The shade. Let's break it down.
7: Let's go.
1: Angela spilling the yee tea next.
3: Ever feel like...
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25: Well, gloomy skies continue into Friday afternoon. Temperatures will still be comfortable into the upper 60s to low 70s. Rain showers will be mostly south of Interstate 20. We could have a few gusty thunderstorms in the mix through the evening hours. Another round of thunderstorms will come overnight into your Saturday. But for the majority of your Saturday plans, we will be mainly dry. Can't rule out a stray shower. Warm to low 80s by Mother's Day. I'm meteorologist Megan Hanna with Storm Team 12, exclusive local station for live Powerball and Mega Million drawings.
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0: Angela's spilling that yee tea. Talk to
1: Way Up with Angela Yee. I know that's right. B-Dot's here.
2: Good job, B-Dot.
3: Happy Friday.
1: Yes, happy Friday. And yesterday was versus French Montana.
3: Yep.
1: Versus Rick Ross.
3: Mm-hmm.
1: And a lot of people were weighing in advance on who they thought would win.
3: Yeah.
1: It's tough because if Drake would have popped out, we didn't know that wasn't going to happen. But anyway, right. That would have been amazing.
3: Mm-hmm.
1: But of course, special guests. We talked to French. You had French calling
3: yesterday. Yes, I did.
1: And I knew Max B was going to be there.
3: Of course.
1: Why wouldn't he?
3: Right.
1: Right? So that was the surprise. Were there any other guests? Did I miss anything?
3: No, I think that was it.
1: Because I was working last night, so I had a chance to see bits and pieces of it. So who do you think won?
3: I think the crowd won. I mean, French's set was tighter than Ross's, but Ross also had the songs like Tears of Joy that he performed, like some album cuts. But I think French had the edge.
1: Really?
3: Yeah.
1: Because yesterday you thought Ross was going to win.
3: Yeah, I thought Ross was going to win. But I think, like you said, it also comes down to who has the better set. So.
1: Yeah. I really feel like that wins versus, like what goes against what. Because there's certain songs, it's like having that when you're playing spades.
3: Yeah.
1: There's certain, like, you have the big joker, you know that's, you know what I'm saying?
3: Yeah.
1: But anyway, here is what happened when Rick Ross was not trying to, well, let you know Drake was not going to be there and no Drake vocals. Here it is.
4: Master Mar Music, minus Drake vocals.
3: I hate that, man. I really
1: wish he shouldn't even have said that.
3: Yeah.
1: Just let the people sing. You didn't have to say minus Drake vocals. Just go.
3: I wish they reconciled because they make really great music together.
1: I think Drake is stubborn too, though, so I can't see him even being. Because I feel like at a time when Drake probably felt like everybody was against him,
3: Yeah. That's
1: not the time that people you worked with so much should.
3: Yeah, go the other way.
1: Go the other way, yeah.
3: Right.
1: All right, now you also spoke to Ross.
3: Yes, a couple of weeks ago when I was in LA, Spotify had me moderate his Q&A for his new book. And I asked him if he had a song attached to this new book, Renaissance of a Boss, and this is what he had to say.
4: I actually have a record on my new album, Set in Stone, and the name of the record is called Camel Meat.
5: What inspired that?
4: It's something that you got to hear. I'm going to leave it there, but it's most definitely, when you read the book, you most definitely going to understand the connection.
5: Gotcha.
3: I don't know if Camel Meat is non-cypher or not, but...
1: What is that? It better not be sold at Wingstop.
3: Hopefully.
1: What's Camel Meat?
3: I don't know. We're going to have to find out when we hear the album, which is coming out June 12th. We just announced it.
1: To me, it feels like the male version of Camel Toe.
3: Oh, man.
1: No?
3: I hope not.
1: Okay. Sure. All right. Well, anyway, what else happened at Versus? Because I know you were tuned in.
3: Not much.
1: A new song.
3: A new song also premiered.
1: Which
3: yes.
1: They said they were going to also be premiering new songs. So the new song is?
3: It's called Smoking Part 2.
1: Mm-hmm.

0: If you if you're a Tupac fan, you know that record. That's You Can't See Me Off All Eyes on Me. So,
1: well, that is French, Rick Ross, and Max B.
0: Yep.
1: All on that record together. Smoking Part 2. Feels like a club anthem.
0: Yeah.
1: All right. Well, that was Versus last night. When we come back, it's also a New Music Friday. There is so much.
0: There was a lot
1: to get through. And we're going to get started. We're going to try to get through as much as we can, but I don't know if we have time. But in the meantime, here's some Mariah the Scientist with Burning Blue.

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2: All right, it's Way Up with Angela Yee. B-Dot's here.
3: Good job, B-Dot.
4: That's what I be.
2: Let's get into some new music. Listen, I love when you're up here on a Friday.
4: Yes.
2: You be ready to just...
4: Let's go.
2: All right, well, new music out today. I mean, Chris Brown's out today.
4: Oh, man.
2: So, That's it. The album is called Brown. Mm. It is 27 songs. This is his 12th studio album. Here is the first song, Leave Me Alone.

0: Okay.
1: All right. So shout out to Chris Brown. Did not do not one interview for this album, right? Did I miss it? He did. He doesn't need to.
0: He
1: probably doesn't want to. He, like he said, he wants to be left alone.
0: He's preparing for that new tour with Usher.
1: With the sold out VIP in just a few minutes. It's sold out. $2,500.
0: I got mine.
1: Trap Dicky, his project is out today. TDE's latest signee is called The Ville, and here is LA Nights.

0: Okay. I got to listen to Trap Dickie's album.
1: It's really good. I think you'll enjoy it. I had a chance to listen to the whole thing, and it's a bop.
0: And you had him on Lip Service last
1: Yes, that's going to air in a couple of weeks, and he was hilarious.
0: Oh, man.
1: Also out today is Suave, The Prelude, Action Bronson, Planet Frog, Big Crit, dedicated to Catalie Bierutz. Am I saying that right?
0: All Close
1: right.
0: enough.
1: How you say it?
0: Bratz.
1: AZ, Do or Die 3 is out. Taylor Bennett, Time After Youth, Blackboy Max, Crash, Dummy, Both Sides. And as far as singles, a ton of singles are out today.
0: And half of them are Chris Brown.
1: Well, he has the whole album. Cut it out. So we'll talk about that later because we do have another New Music Friday for you guys today. So I'm going to make sure we get to all of that. But I do want to shout out my girl, Ayana Irish. She's from Montserrat.
0: Okay.
1: And she has a song out today called Dear Friend featuring Talib Kweli. And when we come back, tell us a secret.
0: Hey.
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33: Well, gloomy skies continue into Friday afternoon. Temperatures will still be comfortable into the upper 60s to low 70s. Rain showers will be mostly south of Interstate 20. We could have a few gusty thunderstorms in the mix through the evening hours. Another round of thunderstorms will come overnight into your Saturday, but for the majority of your Saturday plans, we will be mainly dry. Can't rule out a stray shower. Warm to low 80s by Mother's Day. I'm meteorologist Megan Hanna with Storm Team 12, exclusive local station for live Powerball and Mega Million drawings.
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1: Hey! Now back!
2: Yeah, she back at it.
1: Bring it in the back.
2: Way Up with Angela Yee is on.

0: What's up? It's Way Up with Angela Yee. I'm here. B-Dot's here.
1: That's right.
0: And it's time for Tell Us a Secret. 800-292-5150. Call us up. It's anonymous. It's a no-judgment zone. It's Way Up. Yeah.

0: This is a judgment-free zone. Tell us a secret.
1: What's up? It's Way Up with Angela Yee. It's me and my guy, Brian Millard, a.k.a. B-Dot.
2: Yo.
1: And it's time for Tell Us a Secret. Remember, you are anonymous, and It's a no-judgment zone. What's up, anonymous caller? What's your secret?
3: So basically, I have two wives. One's in Florida, the other one's in Georgia. And I both got families. One's got four kids. The other one's got two.
1: Wow.
3: And they're all mine.
1: And so they don't know about each other. They don't know about each other.
3: No, they don't know anything.
1: How did you get away with that?
2: That's some old school stuff, Angela.
1: It's before Facebook, and this was pre-MySpace.
2: Back in the day, people had multiple families.
1: What's the plan?
3: Honestly, I don't even know at this point. I've just been going to work in Georgia and then coming back to work in Florida, so.
1: Are you stressed out?
3: No, I'm pretty relaxed. Everything, there's no drama, there's nothing. It's honestly a pretty little lifestyle.
2: Are you rich?
3: I would say so.
2: Because
1: legally you can't be married to two people here in the U.S.
3: But technically, I called the other one my wife because we've been together for 3 years. We got the kids. She thinks we're going to get married. This is the one in Georgia. Mm-hmm. And I basically just called her the wife. She's got a ring and everything, but I got to make a decision here soon or she's going to catch on.
1: What would your decision be?
3: Honestly, I think it'll be the one in Georgia.
1: Mm. Okay, why is that?
3: Peaceful over there. And she don't ask for a lot.
1: So she's peaceful for you. She brings you peace.
3: Yeah.
1: Are you going to want your kids to meet each other?
3: Probably when they're like over 18.
2: Wow.
1: That's interesting. All right. Well, that is quite a secret, sir. Let us know how this all plays out. I would love to hear later on when you end up making your decision and the truth comes out.
3: I got y'all.
1: All right. Check back in. Thank you for calling.
2: It's an expensive relationship.
3: You're welcome.
1: Yeah, I know. I feel like that's expensive. All right, well, that was Tell Us a Secret, 800-292-5150, just in case you couldn't get through. And when we come back, we have your Yeetie. Drewski does it again. You know how people say that black British actors are getting all the jobs?
2: You know what I'm saying, bro?
1: Yeah. I mean, Idris Elba, Damson Idris, Danielle Kaluuya, John Boyega, all the complaints. Well, Drewski did a sketch that mocks that thought process. It's Way Up. Yeah.

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22: Well, gloomy skies continue into Friday afternoon. Temperatures will still be comfortable into the upper 60s to low 70s. Rain showers will be mostly south of Interstate 20. We could have a few gusty thunderstorms in the mix through the evening hours. Another round of thunderstorms will come overnight into your Saturday, but for the majority of your Saturday plans, we will be mainly dry. Can't rule out a stray shower. Warm to low 80s by Mother's Day. I'm meteorologist Megan Hanna with Storm Team 12, exclusive local station for live Powerball and Mega Million drawings.
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1: Yeah. 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

0: Yo, it's Way Up with Angela Yee. Why do I sound like that? Is it just my headphones? Okay.
1: Cigarettes.
0: Me and B-Dot are here.
2: Good job, B-Dot.
1: That's why.
0: And let's get into this Yeety. So Drewski has done yet another sketch that everybody's talking about.
1: Oh.
0: And he is making fun of the dialogue that people have about being mad that all the black British actors are getting all the American acting jobs.
1: They're taking our jobs.
0: Drewski is Samson Dubois in here, a British actor. And in here, he's playing an enslaved black man in a film called Release the Shackles. Here is a clip from this.
3: Rudy, stop talking like that. Stop.
4: Hey, what are you doing over there?
5: Get out of here.
4: And cut. Fantastic.
6: I need more American slave. Okay.
3: I struggle.
6: So, yes.
7: See, this role was sort of a bit cheeky. I got a little bit out of my comfort zone, you know. During the filming of this role in this character, I felt oppressed.
8: I'm just arriving. We have Samson Dubois at the American Guild Awards.
1: Bloody wanker. That's a good Cockney accent, though, man.
0: Yeah, listen, I want to say, and the post that he put up to let you know there was a new skit is him and Damson Idris, you know, holding their hands together. It was hilarious, though.
1: It was
0: funny. I remember when Idris Elba started on The Wire, mm-hmm. and people didn't know.
1: Yeah. When you watch it, you can hear it come out sometimes.
0: Right.
1: Yeah, so.
0: All right. Now, in addition to that, Victoria Monet sat down with Angie Martinez for IRL in Real Life. Mm-hmm. And she talked about a lot of different things. We know that she has dated both men and women. And here's what she had to say about her preference.
9: The girls do me dirty.
10: Oh, I would always imagine that girls would be easier to manage.
9: Worse.
10: Maybe just bad picking.
9: Maybe. Girls, they don't really approach me seriously. They approach me, like, sensually. And I'm like, well, I would want it to be something more serious.

0: as a masculine woman. I'm not sure. I've never really tried that. The women that I've dated are more femme, but I also think about children and just like be thrown against the wall. I'm so weak. I'm feminine. I'm like the masculine figure. So in my head, I think it might be a guy.
1: I'm turned on.
2: Listen, so were the guys over here. All I heard was hit it.
1: Bloody hell.
2: Her voice just had everybody in a tizzy up here. All right, and Kodak Black bonded out. You know, he got arrested. He was booked on Wednesday.
1: The Free Kodak campaign.
2: Yes, they. It's a really interesting situation, but this is all for something that happened back in November.
1: Mm-hmm.
2: And Orlando police were called to a location after reports of gunfire. They found a BMW, a Lamborghini parked outside. They searched the vehicles. And so he posted $75,000 bond, and because they uncovered drugs inside of the vehicle.
1: We need to start putting like Kodak on these betting websites, man. Like, how long is Kodak going to stay out of jail or in trouble? He probably makes a lot of money, man.
2: Yeah, I don't know. Listen, I don't know if it's wrong place, wrong time, or what's happening.
1: Jeez.
2: But that is your Yeetie. When we come back, under the radar, we have Senator London Lamar from Tennessee calling in. Now, there's a lot of things that are happening on the ground when it comes to redistricting and voting and the Voting Rights Act of 1965. And she's going to break it all down, because if you're confused when you see people are protesting and you're not understanding what's going on with this redistricting and how it affects your vote and what you can do about it, then listen up next. It's Way Up.

0: dishing the news that relates to you. These stories are flying under the radar.
1: What's up? It's Way Up with Angela Yee. It's me and B-Dot here for Under the Radar.
2: Yep.
1: And we have Senator London Lamar from Tennessee on the line. I just wanted to check in with you because I've been following you on social media. I've been reposting you, following what's happening in Tennessee and in Memphis. And I want you to break down for people who don't understand this congressional districting and what's going down. Break it down for us.
3: Absolutely. So first and foremost, thank you for allowing me to come on the show and talk about such a crucial issue and one of the most consequential votes of our lifetime that we will see. After the Supreme Court decision, the Calais versus Louisiana decision, that decision stripped the Section 2 of the Voting Rights Act, which basically said states are now able to draw congressional lines based on partisanship, meaning that they can draw their lines to favor one particular party or the other. Mm-hmm. Now, many Black communities will be split up because in recent history, Black communities tend to vote Democrat.
1: Right.
3: So what that means for Tennessee? They were deliberately cutting the Black congressional district in Memphis into three parts to align with rural Tennessee and middle Tennessee to dilute our votes and to increase white votes for their own political partisan gain. This is unconstitutional because any deliberate action to dilute or disenfranchise Black people's vote is a violation of the 14th and 15th Amendment.
1: Right.
3: That is our argument, even though the Supreme Court case just legalized partisan gerrymandering.
1: So their argument is this is partisan, even though that's what they're saying, that it has nothing to do with race.
3: Right, but they know that Memphis is the only Black congressional district in Tennessee, and they lied on the record, which is on my Instagram page, that they didn't know Memphis was Black, even though the bill's sponsor lived in Memphis for 3 years.
1: Well, then they shouldn't be in the positions they're in if they have no idea that Memphis is 2/3 Black.
3: Exactly.
2: It's wild that gerrymandering is still happening in 2026 like this.
3: The part that our community has to realize is our vote is powerful.
1: Yeah.
3: I think that Donald Trump is now
1: nervous,
3: directing people to do this because he knows he will lose the election.
1: Yeah, he's
3: they're
1: nervous.
3: They're going to cheat. They're going to rig and they win.
1: Now, I want to ask you this. This is extremely important because this is also happening in other places, right? And you have been very vocal about this happening in Memphis, but we see this happening in Louisiana. We see this happening in South Carolina. This is going to continue to spread. And so it's important that people understand what's going on, but also to know that you can challenge this, correct?
3: Absolutely. The NAACP, our current congressional congressmen, have already filed lawsuits to stop this. We should hear a decision pretty soon on whether this will move forth or not. But I call on blue states like California, Colorado, Illinois, Maryland, and other states who are predominantly Democrat. Let's get busy with the Republicans. Redraw your congressional lines to make this wrong right.
1: Okay. Well, thank you so much, Senator London Lamar. I know you're super busy right now, but I always want to make sure that we are getting the information directly from the sources who are there on the ground.
2: Yep.
3: Thank you so much.
1: Well, again, that was Senator London Lamar, and we appreciate that call in from the ground. And when we come back, we got your Way Up Mix at the top of the hour. Plus, Jay Farrow is going to be joining us. You know him as a comedian, but did you know he also does music? And he's not new to it either. We'll talk about his new single, You Got Me. Plus, he's got a new project on the way. It's called The Odyssey.
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1: Hey! Now back!
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0: And we got the Way Up Mix at the top of the hour.
2: Yep.
0: Plus, we got Jay Farrow, comedian and music artist, joining us today. It's Way Up.
3: Take my money. Well, I'm in need. 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
3: Crews are on the scene of an accident in the right lane on I-20 westbound at the exit to I-55 South. That's exit 44. Also, construction work on South Wheatley Street at East County Line Road. If you see traffic problems, dial #250, keyword Mississippi traffic. I'm Lisa Bakke with Time Saver Traffic.
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22: Well, gloomy skies continue into Friday afternoon. Temperatures will still be comfortable into the upper 60s to low 70s. Rain showers will be mostly south of Interstate 20. We could have a few gusty thunderstorms in the mix through the evening hours. Another round of thunderstorms will come overnight into your Saturday. But for the majority of your Saturday plans, we will be mainly dry. Can't rule out a stray shower. Warm to low 80s by Mother's Day. I'm meteorologist Megan Hanna with Storm Team 12, exclusive local station for live Powerball and Mega Million drawings.
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3: Now I'm back at it.
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0: I'll freak you, freak you like no one has ever made you feel, yeah.
1: She want the tea.
2: Oh, she came with receipts. It's time to spill that yee tea.
3: Yo, it's Way Up with Angela Yee. I'm here with my guy, B-Dot.
4: Good job, B-Dot.
5: Yo.
3: And let's get into this yee tea. We've been listening to music all day.
5: Yeah, man.
3: And I'm excited about this one, but Tiny Desk.
5: Mm-hmm.
3: This episode came out just a couple of hours ago, and I remember when they announced that Kes the Band was doing Tiny Desk on May 8th.
5: Okay.
3: And I was like, I got to set my reminder, set my alarm. Now, as far as Kes the Band, they said this is one of their longtime dreams to actually grace the desk, and they feel like they just won $1 million. But here is a snippet of Kes the Band on NPR's Tiny Desk.

0: I suddenly want a Guinness Stout.
1: A Guinness Stout is crazy. But yeah, shout out to Kes the Band. Shout out to Tiny Desk. Those have been some of my favorite ones. Masha, when he did it.
2: Masha
1: announcing Kes the Band. So this is great.
0: Yeah, man.
1: Now, Keith Sweat was on We Playing Spades with Nick Cannon. And he had some things to say about not eating beef or pork in over 20 years. Was and he? I want to say that I, too, have not eaten beef or pork in over, 30 years.
0: Wow.
1: Yeah. And pork, really, for longer than that. I haven't had pork since I was, like, a little kid. But anyway, here's what he said.
3: I don't eat no beef or pork.
4: How long you been living that lifestyle?
3: Over 20 years. Back in the day when I was living in Harlem, the Muslims used to say, You know, the pig was a rat, cat, and a dog.
4: Mm.
3: So
4: you left it alone.
3: So
4: after that. You don't have to tell you one time. And no swine.
3: The pig got the tails of a rat, ears of a cat, and the body of a dog. And I just never, I just let that go.
0: I eat anything with a mama. I had a bacon, egg, and cheese this morning.
1: What about plants? Then you don't eat...
0: I eat plants.
1: They don't have a mama.
0: I eat smoothie, too.
1: Well, he also said that he feels like his dietary choices are what keeps him healthy. Mm. And also, touring and recording are long hours, so those dietary restrictions can be really beneficial. I agree.
0: I disagree.
1: You know what's crazy? I don't want to jinx myself, but I've never had to, like, spend the night in the hospital. I haven't had a lot of issues, and I do feel like a lot of that does have to do with
0: because your diet.
1: The fact that I don't eat red meat, I don't eat pork, I don't eat seafood.
0: You're no fun.
1: Now let's talk about music history. Eminem. We'll talk about some of these records that have sold the highest public sale for vinyl.
0: Okay.
1: You want to break it down for us? Because I know.
0: Yeah. So Eminem's debut, his official debut, before it was some
1: the
0: Shady LP.
1: LP.
0: The Infinite album. It sold for $104,920. Yes, that's his highest of
1: all
0: time.
1: It's a sealed vinyl, too.
0: Sealed.
1: Right. In fact, I don't think you've had this at home.
0: No, you remember a couple years ago, you actually gifted me the Marshall Mathers LP, and I got it signed by Eminem, too. I have it in a case.
1: Oh, that's worth a lot.
0: Yeah, but it's not sealed.
1: I'm going to have to break in and get it.
0: Get
1: it back. the Notorious B.I.G., Ready to Die, that CD,
0: yes,
1: sealed, sold for $27,313.
0: Damn.
1: Is that crazy?
0: Isn't it? Like, where's anyone got

0: Ladies and gentlemen,
1: this is fresh out of the studio.
2: Brand new vibe.
1: It's New Music Friday on Way Up with Angela Yee.
3: It's your favorite day. It's New Music Friday, B-Dot.
4: Yes, it is.
5: Good job, B-Dot.
3: All right. Well, you know, it's Chris Brown Day. Brown yes, is out today.
4: Chris Brown got a song for every day of the week, man.
3: 27 songs.
4: Jeez.
3: On this album. Here is Red Rum featuring NBA Youngboy.
6: Take a shot.

0: 27 songs, so it's going to take me a minute to get through.
1: Yeah, it's going to take a while. I do want to say Usher and Chris Brown are going on tour.
0: Yes,
1: and Usher is looking for interns, 10 paid interns, to join him on the road. So do you need that?
0: Yeah, I could use the extra money.
1: Because I know you want to be there. But it's an 11-week internship, May 27th through August 10th. And they're going to take selected interns across multiple states. So it's a commitment of 40 to 60 hours per week. It's very physically demanding. So anybody that wants to do that, just know it'll be a great experience. And you have to be at least 18 years old and available to travel for the full duration.
0: You go outside of a Home Depot and recruit.
1: Yeah, stop it.
0: I'm sorry.
1: What is wrong with you? All right. In addition to that, Trap Dicky has The Ville out right now. Suave has The Prelude, Action Bronson, Planet Frog, Big Crit, AZ has Do or Die 3, Taylor Bennett has Time After Youth, Black Boy Max has Crash Dummy Both Sides, and new singles today.
0: Yeah.
1: T.I. has a new single out.
0: Produced by Pharrell.
1: Called Mr. Him.
2: Never chase bread, chase the vision.

0: Somebody tell them people Mr. Hem is here.
1: Whoa, whoa, whoa, whoa, whoa, whoa.
0: Mr. Hem is here.
2: Every T.I. song I've heard so far this year, I've liked.
3: Yes, he's been doing a great job. This is his last album.
2: Allegedly.
3: He also is planning the Family Succession Tour with Damani and King Harris. They're going to travel to select cities for their first ever tour as a family.
2: That's awesome. Keep it all in the family.
3: All right, new music today, Black featuring Young Thug. Here is Ash in the Blood.

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Here is Teyana Taylor featuring Wale with Bed of Roses.

0: no hookah.
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6: Watch for an accident on Lakeland Drive southbound at Wirtz Road. The accident is in the right lane. An accident was cleared on I-20 westbound at I-55 south. That's exit 44. All lanes are open. And the Mays Street Bridge in Jackson is closed for repair. If you see traffic problems, dial pound 250, keyword Mississippi traffic. I'm Lisa Bakke with Time Saver Traffic.
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1: Hey! Now back!
2: Yeah, she back at it. Bring it, bring in the Mac. We up with Angela Yee is on.

0: What's up? It's Way Up with Angela Yee. I'm here. B-Dot's here. You ready to get some advice?
1: Let's get into it.
0: Let's get into it. You going to get some good advice today?
1: I'm going to do my best.
0: Oh, that's all you can do. All right. 800-292-5150 is Ask Yee when we come back.
2: Ain't this what they've been waiting for? You ready? I used to pray for times like this, to rhyme like this, so I had to

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Look, I'm on fire. Icy as a hot drink, Philly flyer. When I bought the Rolls Royce, they thought it was

0: lessons.
1: Whether it's relationship or career advice, Angela's dropping facts.
0: Thought you should know.
1: This is Ask Yee.
2: What's up? It's Way Up with Angela Yee. I'm here with B Dot.
3: Yes, you
4: good
3: are.
4: Job,
2: and it's
4: B-Dot.
2: Time for Ask Yee. I know parents normally like you, do they?
3: They love me.
2: Right now we have T on the line, and unfortunately for her, her husband's family does not like her at all.
5: My husband and I, we've been married 11 years, okay? And our biggest obstacle is his family. He knows they're toxic and stuff, but when I try to ignore them, even when I try to just stay away, it always seems to be a problem. And then when he gets into it with his family, they like to say, keep your wife and your kids away from us and tell her to stop inviting us and stuff. So I just don't know how to operate around them.
2: What is he doing about this?
5: He never grew up with them, and so, like, he really met them when he was an adult. Mm-hmm. And I think that he's, like, trying to hold on to, like, they're still my family, and, like, you know. And so it just causes, like, fights between us and stuff. My kids are getting older, and they're, like, noticing, oh, how come uncle doesn't come around, and how come we don't get to see auntie so-and-so? I just want to know how to work around them because, you know, my kids.
2: Can they be around the kids without you there, like, and he brings them?
5: Yeah.
2: Because that might be the solution. I don't think you should subject yourself to that. Have you ever been able to have, like, individual conversations with any of his family members?
5: I have, but they just lack accountability. And it's like, what are you talking about? I like to talk things out and, like, hey, have I ever wronged you? I've done that many times with each of them. And they'll say, no, never. Oh, my God. We would love to be around you. But it's like, that's really not the case, you know?
3: Well, if their words don't match their actions, there's nothing you can do about it because you're trying to keep the peace. And it seems, to me, it seems as if they don't want it.
2: It takes two people to make an effort. It can't be just you.
3: Absolutely.
2: And you need to talk to your man. He needs to have your back. And you guys together have to come up with a plan on how you can feel respected and what he can say to them and what he can do, because this is really his family, right?
5: Right, right.
2: So he really needs to be the person that is going to be the glue. And if he can't do that, then you can't be around them.
5: Okay, so I should just let the kids do their own solo thing with them and just stay away?
2: You should try to get your man to be the bridge to work things out. I would try, though, in the meantime, to be around as little as possible. The kids should definitely have their relationship. If they're good to your kids and you're fine and you can trust that, then that's fine. But, you know, they don't get the privilege of being around you if they don't respect you.
5: Do you really think that somebody can respect your kids if they don't respect the mother, though?
2: Yeah. People co-parent all the time and don't get along with each other. And if your kids are old enough to let you know what's going on, you know. But I just think that he has to be the one to really step it up, and you have to let him know and tell him what you want him to do and be specific with your ask.
5: Okay.
2: All right, T. Well, good luck.
5: Thank you so much. Thank you. I love your show.
2: I appreciate you. Thank you. All right. Well, that was Ask Yee, 800-292-5150, in case you couldn't get through. And when we come back, Jay Farrow is here with us, and he is talking about his new music. He has a single out called You Got Me, and he's got an album on the way, The Odyssey. He's also in the middle of doing his stand-up tour, and we're going to talk about it all. You know him from Saturday Night Live as well. It's Way Up.
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15: Well, gloomy skies continue into Friday afternoon. Temperatures will still be comfortable into the upper 60s to low 70s. Rain showers will be mostly south of Interstate 20. We could have a few gusty thunderstorms in the mix through the evening hours. Another round of thunderstorms will come overnight into your Saturday, but for the majority of your Saturday plans, we will be mainly dry. Can't rule out a stray shower. We'll warm to low 80s by Mother's Day. I'm meteorologist Megan Hanna with Storm Team 12, exclusive local station for live Powerball and Mega Million drawings.
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0: again.
1: This is Way Up with Angela Yee.
2: What's up? It's Way Up with Angela Yee, and it's been a minute, but Jay Farrow is here.
3: Well, yeah, baby. What's happening?
2: What voice is that?
3: Nah.
2: I'm just kidding.
3: I'm about to say it.
2: Everybody just expects all the time that you're...
3: All the time, man.
2: Listen, I saw you talking about the time you accidentally took Molly.
3: Oh, man.
2: What was that like? Was that something you felt like I would revisit this by accident or...
3: Well, I'm surprised I'm still alive. Would I do it again? No. Okay. I was just trying to hit.
2: Make it through. Okay.
3: Yeah, that's all we're trying to do. And then... You know, it was counterproductive because I couldn't do anything.
2: Really? I thought it was supposed to have the opposite effect.
3: Yeah, not when you have 6 doses.
2: Okay.
3: You know, you dead down there. you get the tombstone right on top of your boxes. There's nothing happening. But the young lady that I was with, she didn't leave. And she's a cool girl. Cool girl. She had nice legs. That's why I like legs. I'm a leg man. So, you know, she was a rockette. And
2: a rockette for real?
3: Yeah. As you see me thinking about it as I'm, yeah. Okay, let's talk about this even further. I was her first black man.
2: Oh,
3: and,
2: okay.
3: Yo, that wasn't good either. Because, you know, you hurt people's feelings. And she was talking to a friend saying, I get it now. Like, she would, she said that. But I just wasn't the best person at the time.
2: Okay.
3: To be in a relationship. Because I had been in a 4-year and I'm in New York and I'm on television. So
2: you were wilding out.
3: I was wilding out, man. I was having fun. I was showing my royal oats.
2: Right now I'm talking to

0: said, this I am. This is in the past. This is not
1: a family guy now.
0: I'm a family guy.
1: Oriented.
2: Sexy parties.
0: a family man now. Just trying to navigate life. But, yo, I remember it was All-Star. We're All-Star, right? This girl, she was so sweet. And there was another one. She was bad, too. The messed up part was I was at the game, and I'm not thinking that they going to do this. They put me courtside. Now, they put me courtside. And I'm with the other one.
1: Mm-hmm.
0: And she's affectionate. Touching on, I'm trying to like, I'm like,
1: you're
0: yo, the camera.
1: We just here.
0: I'm trying to take a hand and like move it. I'm on the front row.
1: Kiss
0: and
1: cam.
0: The camera is it's on me.
1: Mm-hmm.
0: So I get a text message. I can't believe this. I said, oh, I'm like, what you talking about? Because I can't say anything. But that point, I said, man, this is, I said, I need to stop.
1: This
0: I need to
1: much.
0: Stop doing this.
1: Yeah.
0: And she blocked me. And the girl who I was talking, we still, we cool.
1: Okay,
0: you know
1: yeah, because she was the one at the game.
0: Yeah, she
1: got
0: was
1: courtside.
0: She was courtside.
1: Yeah. Of course she didn't block
0: even
1: you.
0: Worse
1: you
0: about it. I've been to so many games.
1: Right, and they never did
0: and
1: that?
0: I wasn't courtside.
1: Well, that day God said.
0: God exposed it. He said, and the light shall set you free. She blocked me, man, and she was so sweet.
1: You might need to, okay. Well, you're black, so you can't.
0: Nah,
1: yeah.
0: That's just.
1: Do you want me to look at her from my page?
0: No,
1: nah,
0: I mean, we okay. Good now. No, don't do that. That'd be petty. But I do have this if you want to go. No,
1: Jay Farrell is here. You know him from SNL, and you know him as an artist, and you know him as an actor. It's Way Up.

0: prior to the album that you have coming out. The EP was called Spitting Image. Mm-hmm. And I feel like you didn't go that hard on kind of promoting it because it was a little different for you.
1: Yeah. You know, I just wanted to show people, not only is it the, I can do the impressions, but mm-hmm. yo, I got bars as well. I thought that maybe it could go viral and it didn't.
0: You know, things that go viral, sometimes it's some work that goes behind
1: yeah.
0: it going viral. We think it organically went viral, but not necessarily.
1: I think the problem was I didn't, like you're saying, I didn't promote it. I didn't do this.
0: I feel like some of the comedians, like I remember it took Jamie Foxx a while for him to cross over into the music because we knew him so much as being a comedian.
1: Mm-hmm.
0: And sometimes that's a gift and a curse, right?
1: Absolutely.
0: I remember Eddie Murphy.
1: Party all the time.
0: Party all the time, but it looked funny, but it was serious.
1: Yeah, it's definitely a bit hard. Even when you're talking about Jamie Foxx, I remember when he came out with Peep This. That dropped before
0: Unpredictable.
1: Yeah. When that dropped, he was out of here.
0: Yeah.
1: Maybe that's the same thing with mine. I dropped that EP. Nobody really took it serious. Mm-hmm. Maybe this is the one that would transition and actually touch the people like it's supposed to. I love Anderson. I love soul rappers. Have you heard any of the music?
0: Yeah, I heard you.

0: Up with Angela Yee.
1: Turn me on.
2: What's up? It's Way Up with Angela Yee, and Jay Farrow is here with us today. Oddly enough, we're not just talking about comedy and acting. We're also talking about his music career. He's got a single out right now called You Got Me, and you did an EP.

0: That was the first single.
1: It's Outkast.
0: But it's not Outkast, but it's vibe. Like that.
1: Right.
0: Family.
1: It's vibey. It ain't Will Smith. This is like Jay-Z if he was left in an Outkast camp.
0: Right now, I'm talking to comedian, actor, and artist. Jay Farrow is here. He's got a new single out right now called You Got Me. I'm just curious. Is this something now that we can see you like actually performing and on tour?
1: Absolutely. But I have a feeling. I think the man is going to really catch on because it is like the response to the Hot Girl Summer.
0: The Man is the next single.
1: The Man is the next single coming out, baby. That's right. May 15th, it is dropping. And yes, it like Hot Girl. Yeah, I'm popping out the
0: sleep. So this is your Hot Guy Summer
1: song? This is Hot Guy. It's not even a Hot Guy Summer. It's like, I'm the man. I'm like, we are reclaiming what society has blurred.
0: What have they blurred?
1: Just a traditional man out here taking care of things. There's a lot of people who, oh, yeah, you should do this for me, girl. What? Going half on the bills. That's crazy.
0: Okay. We like that.
1: This is
0: you
1: the.
0: You hear that, sis?
1: That's okay. Right. I'm taking control. I'm taking leadership back. This is leadership. I think leadership has been tainted now because, you know, a lot of ladies and some of them have to do it because they don't have a choice, but that's not supposed to be your role. Mm-hmm. You're not supposed to have to do that. You should chill out. If you want to work, fine, but you ain't supposed to have to work. Okay. And I think that's blurred now. And it's in the traditional relationships aren't what they used to be.
0: I can't wait to see who you end up with, boy. I cannot wait to see that.
1: You can't wait?
0: I can't wait.
1: All right.
0: I'm going to be watching.
1: All right, watch.
0: I'm loving this for you.
1: Absolutely.
0: But congratulations on everything. Honestly,
1: thank you, Angela.
0: It just feels like you have a lot of great positive things going on right now, all at the same time.
1: Too. Absolutely. You know, and the most important thing out of every accomplishment I've had in this industry, my connection to Christ is the most important. So that's what I want, because I can't take none of this stuff with me, and neither can anybody else when you leave this world. But you will have your soul. So start focusing on that, because that's the most important thing.
0: Thank you so much to Jay Farrow for coming through. Make sure you check out that full interview on my YouTube channel, Way Up With Ye. And when we come back, this is your show, so you have the last word. MC, make another hit.

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1: Tap in and get your voice heard.
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1: Here's the last word on Way Up with Angela Yee.
3: What's up? It's Way Up with Angela Yee. It's me and B-Dot.
4: Good yes, job, B-Dot.
3: Did you have a good time today?
5: I had a blast,
3: man. New music and all of that.
5: I mean, we just got here. It's over already?
3: I know, right? It's Friday.
5: Damn, all right.
3: You watching the Knicks game tonight?
5: Of course. I don't think I'm going to come through the cup.
3: Yes, come through the cup. If you are in the New York City area, we'll all be there watching the Knicks game.
5: Mm-hmm.
3: It's a very important time. I know we won't be watching it in Philly because they're
5: fact.
3: Not selling us tickets. But anyway, make sure y'all come through. Thank you again to Jay Farrell for joining us today. Watch that full interview on my YouTube channel, Way Up With Yee. Happy Mother's Day.
5: Happy Mother's Day.
3: To all the moms, to all of the people with mothers. I'll be celebrating with my mom this weekend.
5: Shout out to my baby mother. She ain't put me on them papers. I respect that.
3: Oh, yet.
5: Yet.
3: Oh. Girl, get nothing. But yeah, so shout out to all of the moms out there. And also, I want to acknowledge everybody who may have lost their mother or somebody close to them who was a mother. And we want to just spread you a little love, too.
5: Absolutely.
3: This weekend. So this is your show. So you have the last word.
6: I wanted to call to tell you a secret about my kid that's actually not my ex-husband. Somebody else. And now the guy's calling my phone, the one that didn't care before.
7: Hey, Angela, I just wanted to say I love your show. I watch you every morning. I'm 24 years old, and I honestly haven't missed a day watching your show since I was, like, 21, maybe. I watch it every day. I love you.
1: Going way up,
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32: Well, gloomy skies continue into Friday afternoon. Temperatures will still be comfortable into the upper 60s to low 70s. Rain showers will be mostly south of Interstate 20. We could have a few gusty thunderstorms in the mix through the evening hours. Another round of thunderstorms will come overnight into your Saturday. But for the majority of your Saturday plans, we will be mainly dry. Can't rule out a stray shower, warm to low 80s by Mother's Day. I'm meteorologist Megan Hanna with Storm Team 12, exclusive local station for live Powerball and Mega Million drawings.
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23: Well, gloomy skies continue into Friday afternoon. Temperatures will still be comfortable into the upper 60s to low 70s. Rain showers will be mostly south of Interstate 20. We could have a few gusty thunderstorms in the mix through the evening hours. Another round of thunderstorms will come overnight into your Saturday, but for the majority of your Saturday plans, we will be mainly dry. Can't rule out a stray shower. Warm to low 80s by Mother's Day. I'm meteorologist Megan Hanna with Storm Team 12, exclusive local station for live Powerball and Mega Million drawings.
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3: 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Oh, yeah, yeah. Oh, you know I just be getting out my body sometimes. It's just matching up to my aesthetics, but you know what I'm saying? 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

0: 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Leon Thomas, Mud, Joe King, rolling with you on this fantabulous Friday. Got Boss Man D-Lo Motion Party on the way, and I want to remind you all to come join us tomorrow. 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

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Little bad Trini, but she mixed with China. 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
1: Kanye and Travis Scott, Father. 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We are Jackson's number one for hip-hop and R&B, Real 105.1. Got Dave and Tim's on the way with Rain Dance. Clearly. Joe King rolling with you inside the Big Joe Show. And we've already celebrated Cinco de Mayo, and it was on a Taco Tuesday, so it was super. This Sunday, we've got Mother's Day. I hope you got, you know, your mom a little something, something. I know a lot of real moms just feel like, you know what? It's going to be a blessing to be here, but still, you know, do a little something for mom. Well, a few other things we can look forward to in the month of May other than rain. You got the NBA playoffs continuing. If you're looking for a good movie, I heard Mortal Kombat 2 is in theaters this weekend along with The Sheep Detective. I feel like that's something you can take the whole fam to go see The Sheep Detective. In the Gray is also out next week. Star Wars, The Mandalorian, and Guru. I'm looking forward to that. It's going to be in IMAX on May 22nd. I'm a fan of Star Wars, man. Also on TV, I don't know if you got a chance to see it yet, but The Roast of Kevin Hart will be out. Well, no, I think it's, no, that's something else with Kevin Hart. I'm sorry. The Roast of Kevin Hart won't be out until this Sunday, man, so check that out. I think that's Laughing with Kevin Hart that I saw on Netflix last night. Anyway, man, if you love Fear Factor, Fear Factor 48 Hours of Fear will be back on Fox March 14th, May 15th, May 14th. I keep saying March, May 14th. If you're a fan of Yellowstone, look for that on May 15th. Also, the American Music Awards will be on CBS and Paramount on the 25th. And as for the holidays, we've already done Cinco de Mayo. We've got Mother's Day this Sunday. And the one that I really love, because I feel like it sets the tone for summer, is Memorial Day. And it's on May 25th. So look forward to that, man. Also, of course, you know, don't forget, this week is Teachers Appreciation Week. I think Nurses Appreciation Week will roll until next week. And it's something else that we appreciate next week. I can't remember. I also know that Armed Forces Day is on the 16th. And National Hamburger Day is on May 28th. So, yeah, just a few things inside the month of May, other than rain. Hey, another chance to win $1,000 is coming up. When you hear the keyword, go to real1051.com and type it in for your chance to win.
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0: one two-stepping through the weekend. Flashing back on this Friday. We are Jackson's number one for hip-hop and R&B. Real 105.1 Joe King with you on the weekend. I got J. Cole coming up, plus birthday shouts on the way. And I can tell you what else is on the way. For anyone between the ages of 14 and 18, you might be interested in this. Film Jackson Youth Summer Camp is taking place July 13th through the 15th, and applications are open. If you're ready to learn how film works, this is for you, man. They've got real sets, real roles, real experiences, and you won't just be watching. You'll actually get a chance to create. You'll learn filmmaking. You'll have the chance to work in teams, even create your own film. That's dope. Never know, it might be on Tubi or YouTube. Anyway, deadline to apply is May 15th. For more info, hit them up at 601-540-4028 or go to jacksonms.gov for all the details. Yo, if you missed that $1,000 keyword, I'll repeat it after the break. When you hear it this time, go to real1051.com and type it in for your chance to win.
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2: 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Who the f*** is that? It's a 9-1-0 number, so you know it. It's that.

0: This is Before 5. We are live on Jackson's number one for hip-hop and R&B, Real 105.1. Joe King with you inside the Big Joe Show. I got Johnny Venus on deck. I want you back. And listen, if you are a business or a vendor, JPS is inviting you out to join them Tuesday, May 12th from 10 a.m. to 1 p.m. at the Mississippi East Center to connect with the district teams, learn about upcoming business opportunities, and, of course, explore how to become a district vendor. 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

0: on this Friday afternoon, reminding you to come join us tomorrow morning. We are hours away from our fourth annual Sister Strut 3K Walk for Breast Cancer. 8 a.m. We'll be posted up at LaFleur Bluff State Park. I'm hoping to see you, man. 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

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Ride Six Flags with my hands up. 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

0: Block Party and wrapping up the big show. It's time for me to go. We are Jackson's number one for hip-hop and R&B, Real 105.1. That is going to do it for me. I am on my way out the building. Enjoy your Friday. Enjoy your weekend. And I hope to see y'all tomorrow morning, 8 o'clock at LaFleur Bluff State Park. 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And again, this is for all for a good cause, man. So hopefully you get on up, get on out, and enjoy yourself. We're going to make it short and sweet. We ain't going to be out there all day. Yeah, from about 8 to probably about 10 or 11. All right? Y'all know I do what I can do when I can do it, but right now I'm just about through with it. Make sure you love God more than you love this music. Remember, knowledge is power, but only if you use it. And tough times don't last, but tough people do. And on that note, I got to holler at you. Deuces.
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0: It's the Bootleg Kev Show in here. Our guy James is out, but we are joined by our buddy Baby Joel. Say hello, baby dude.
1: How you doing?
0: All right. Well, listen, man. Baby Joel's going to be hanging out with us. He's going to be chiming in. He's going to be doing the No Cap News Reports in place of James until James gets back with us. All right. Coming up, Stephen Colbert and Barack Obama address the existence of aliens. More on that next.

0: Look, Stephen Colbert and President Barack Obama did an interview together. It's got a lot of people talking now. Barack Obama kind of acknowledged that aliens were real. Was it last year? He pretty much said that they're a real thing. Stephen Colbert asked him about it, and this is what went down.
1: You said of aliens.
2: Yes.
1: Quote, they're real, but I haven't seen them.
2: I thought it was so obvious what I meant.
1: Uh-huh.
2: Yes.
1: Oh, it was obvious what you meant. And we all got the message.
2: Here's the thing.
1: Uh-huh.
2: For those of you who still think that, you know, we've got little green men underground somewhere.
1: Yeah.
2: One of the things you learn as president
1: yes.
2: is government is terrible at keeping secrets. This idea of conspiracy theories, if there were aliens or alien spaceships or anything under the control of the United States government that we knew about, seen, photographs, what have you, I promise you, some guy guarding the installation would have taken a selfie with one of the aliens and sent it to his girlfriend to impress him.
0: So I don't know. I'm going to be honest. I don't know if I believe Barack. I don't know if he would tell us if there was really aliens. And I do think when he did say they were, he slipped up. Baby Joel, what are your thoughts? Do you believe Barack?
3: You know, my whole thing with the aliens, I think they exist.
0: I think that they are here in the water.
3: They've been here.
0: They've been here 100%. All right. What do y'all think? Do you believe Barack when he says there are no aliens? And if there were, it would already have leaked. Stay by radio. Coming up, we got the Daily Hate on the way. It's the Bootleg Kev Show.
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1: You take my money when I'm in need. Yes, it's a trifling friend indeed. Oh, she's a gold digger way over town.

0: Yo, it's the Bootleg Kev Show, holding it down. The Daily Hate is on deck, y'all. That's that time of the show where you call us and tell us what's got you pissed off, hot and bothered, man. What are you hating on? Leave us a voicemail right now, 877-817-2888. That would be the number. Usually I would ask James what he's hating on, but James is in here today. Baby Joel, what are you hating on?
1: I'm hating on diabetes.
0: You got it. Are you close to getting it?
1: listen here. I might be just projecting a little bit.
0: You're projecting.
1: Just a little bit. But you know what? Like, I'm just in a love-hate relationship I have with sugar. And I'm
0: as you drink it, Coca-Cola. Anyway, look, stay by your radio. The Daily Hate's coming up next.

0: Hey, what are you hating on, ma'am?
1: I'm hating on my boyfriend's ex-girlfriend.
0: Oh, why?
1: Because she just went on his Instagram account and liked every single one of his posts that have me in them. So all of our couple pictures, she went and liked every single one of them.
0: How long have you been with your boyfriend?
1: About 8 months now.
0: She wants that old thing back, or she's trying to give you a sign that they're talking on the side. Appreciate you calling the X's Hated On. Hey, if you got something you want to put in the Daily Hate too today, man, give us a call. 877-817-2888. Coming up, Kim Kardashian's legal career might be over.
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0: right, it's the Bootleg Kev Show, man. Look, Kim Kardashian is ending her pursuit of a law degree. A lot of people were expecting Kim K to end up being a lawyer, but she has failed the baby bar exam 3 times. Baby Joel is here. Baby Joel, she failed the baby bar exam. Had she not, would you have hired Kim K to be your lawyer?
1: You know what? Absolutely, yes. Just because of her notoriety, she's got that halo effect. I mean, she's truly affected the country in generations.
0: Has she?
1: I'm not saying in a great or a bad way, but she has.
0: Yeah, for sure. Everyone's wearing Skims. Stay by your radio. Coming up, the No Cap News is on the way.
2: Ring, ring. Yeah, it's a 9-1-1 number, so you know it.

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1: It's the Bootleg Cap Show. The No Cap News usually would have James Andre Jefferson Jr., but James is out right now on a personal matter. We got Baby Joel instead, and me and Baby Joel found an insane story that's happening at a bar in Osaka. Baby Joel, you are an Asian man.
2: Yes, I am.
1: So we're going to talk to you about what's going on in Osaka. Though you're Filipino, shout out to Japan. Not the same place, let me be clear. But this bar, let's just say it's a little kinky. That's what we'll say. We're going to talk about it up next. Keep it locked.